Colin's own Shocking Blue paying their respects to the goddess Venus. The Soviets managed to reach the planet Venus in 1969 with their Venera 5 space probe, making it through the extremely dense atmosphere onto its surface. A landing made possible by the fact that Venus is a solid rocky planet, unlike others. For instance, there can be little dispute that Uranus is a gas giant. Please don't ring in, guys. I promise that will be the worst attempt at humour you hear today. But of course, the huge extraterrestrial event of 1969, in fact, what may be considered our greatest achievement as a species, took place on the 21st of July when Apollo 11's lunar module Eagle landed on the moon, and Neil Armstrong and Edwin Aldrin became the first humans to walk on another world. The USSR had been the first to achieve essentially every other milestone in space. First satellite, Sputnik. First animal to orbit the Earth, Laika the dog. And first man in space, Yuri Gagarin. But the Yanks beat them to the moon, and the crew returned safely from their mission, unlike Major Tom.

David Bowie's breakthrough hit Space Oddity, the story of an ill-fated flight into the cosmos. Things were looking better for flights within the atmosphere on March the 2nd in Toulouse, France. The first supersonic commercial airliner, the Concorde, had a successful test flight. And on December the 2nd, the Boeing 747 jumbo jet, which has become integral to international aviation, made its first passenger flight, carrying 191 people from Seattle to New York. Crosby, Stills and Nash, though, weren't concerned with cutting-edge technology and transportation. In true hippie style, they were whooping it up in old trains in Morocco.

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And now, ladies and gentlemen, boys and girls, any survivors of the collapsing Hurung disaster from Betelgeuse 6 who are unable to satisfactorily explain what a Hurung is, nor why it should choose to collapse on Betelgeuse 6, hear a Creedence Clearwater Revival with Proud Mary.

0: Don't go anywhere, guys. Coming up, we'll take a musical trip into the future. We'll hear a song about the grooming trend synonymous with the look of the second half of the 60s, certainly amongst rock stars and many youth. And we'll play what is probably the most beautiful song of brotherly love in the entire genre of pop music. But just then we heard the Rolling Stones about their adventures with an unusual lass from Memphis. And speaking of Memphis, he's its most famous resident.
1: We're caught in a trap.

Fox on the Run by Manfred Mann. I'm sure the captain of HMAS Melbourne would have liked his ship to have the agility of a Fox on the Run when on the 3rd of June, whilst operating at sea, the Australian aircraft carrier accidentally rammed and sliced into American destroyer USS Frank E. Evans in the South China Sea, killing 74 American sailors. And over in the UK, British troops were deployed in Northern Ireland following 3 days of political and sectarian violence, marking the beginning of what would become a 37-year military presence. As always, lots of drama in 69, much of it unpleasant, but of course there was good as well. All part of what blood, sweat and tears referred to as life's spinning

I can hear music by the Beach Boys with the lovely and I think quite underrated voice of Carl Wilson. Australia's working women were hearing the music of Extra Cash when on 19th of June 1969, the Commonwealth Conciliation and Arbitration Commission ruled that equal pay for women doing the same work as men had to be phased in. What to do with that additional money? Well, you could feed the kids, you could spend it on healthcare, you could spend it on education, invest it wisely, or just have a fun time down the penny arcade. Here's the big O, Roy Orbison.

Frank Sinatra leaving us in no doubt as to his approach to life. Tie me to a lamppost and call me old-fashioned, but if at the end of the day you can say that that's what you did with your time on the planet, then in my view, you bow out a winner. This is 8932GLF. 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In 1969, with the aforementioned man on the moon, spacecraft on Venus and supersonic commercial flight becoming a reality, scientific advancement and the future were front and centre in the public consciousness. What was life going to be like in the decades and centuries to come? Visions of the future were almost exclusively post-apocalyptic. Personally, I just prayed to God that I had sex before East and West wiped each other out in nuclear annihilation. Zager and Evans, though, put forward a view of the future more nuanced, more thought out than focusing on hopes for a quick bonk. They outlined our future history, starting from what was happening

May well take until the year 2525 for anyone to repeat the feat of Australian tennis ace Rod Laver, a.k.a. the Rockhampton Rocket, who in 1969 won the Grand Slam. That's Wimbledon, the Australian Open, the US Open and the French Open, all in the same calendar year. In other sport, Aussie boxer Johnny Famechon became world featherweight champion when he defeated Cuban Jose Legla. In cricket, Bill Laurie took a break from racing pigeons, and I had no idea he could run that fast, to captain Australia to series wins against the West Indies 3-1 at home and against India 3-1 away. And in rugby league, the Balmain Tigers won the grand final, beating Souths in a huge boilover. The Tigers were 3-1 outsiders, no one giving them a chance. The clever tactics by coach Leo Knowlesworthy to stop Souths maintaining momentum paid off, and the Tigers won the big dance 11-2. And speaking of boilovers, there was very nearly one in the 1969 federal election, with a resurgent Labor Party under new leader Gough Whitlam coming perilously close to breaking the coalition's 20-year grip on federal power. Labor were denied office by virtue of preferences from the Democratic Labor Party, who had broken away from the ALP in the 1950s, being directed to the coalition rather than their comrades in the labor movement. Not much love there from their former political brothers, but plenty of love from the Hollies, who pointed out that helping a brother deal with their travails is never a burden.

title song from the musical centering on the internal angst experienced by a young man torn between accepting he's being drafted into the Vietnam War and so knowing he'd have to kill a bunch of people who never did him or his any harm, or staying true to his personal principles. In the end he goes, just like our very own Smiley.

These songs reflected the growing anti-war sentiment. On October the 15th, hundreds of thousands of people took part in moratoriums across the United States to end the war in Vietnam. Authorities in California responded by using National Guard helicopters to spray skin-stinging powder on anti-war protesters. Gotta love the land of free speech. After meeting with his South Vietnamese counterpart, US President Nixon announced that 25,000 US troops would be withdrawn by September. That was the beginning of the end of our involvement in the war as well. And back then, as with now, at the epicentre of the intersection between the Vietnam War and music, you'll find Fortunate Son.

Whilst a growing number of people were doing what they could to end a war, Charles Manson was trying to start one. On August 9th, 1969, on orders from Manson, members of his so-called family invaded the Los Angeles home of film director Roman Polanski, murdering his heavily pregnant wife, actress Sharon Tate, and four others. Following night, Manson himself and a few of his followers broke into the home of supermarket executive Lino LaBianca and his wife Rosemary and stabbed that couple to death. Manson was driven by a delusional belief that the Beatles were personally sending him messages through their music, particularly the songs Helter Skelter and Revolution, instructing him to trigger an apocalyptic race war, the ashes of which he'd emerge from as master of the universe. Yes, the Beatles, who'd spent a good chunk of the previous 5 years singing about peace and love and basically getting everyone else to. It all could have been so different if, in seeking inspiration from the Fab Four, Charlie had listened to Abbey Road rather than the White Album and looked for meaning from this heavenly piece from George Harrison.

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I'm Joe Jugru, and I have the unmitigated pleasure of bringing you What a Year Was, 1969. We just heard Peter Sarstedt's Where Do You Go To, My Lovely, and before that, the theme to Hawaii Five-O, the TV police drama which first aired in 1969. What else were we watching on telly that year? Well, the biggest event, of course, was the broadcast of Man Landing on the Moon. 720 million people worldwide tuned into that broadcast, transmitted via our own Honeysuckle Creek station at the Parkes Observatory. Here on Earth, specifically in the UK, the show that invented a new type of comedy, Monty Python's Flying Circus, kicked off, along with the Benny Hill Show, which had an unprecedented run of 20 years. And the Brady Bunch we saw for the first time. It was never a top 10 show, rating just high enough to keep it going for, I think, 5 seasons, but an iconic part of the childhood of so many people. And here at home, we saw the first episode of police drama Division 4. Also hitting our TV screens, though by way of reporting rather than scripted drama, were the two bed-ins for peace undertaken by John Lennon and Yoko Ono. Recently married, they decided to use their honeymoon as peace protests by staying in bed for a week. When questioned as to how exactly this was going to contribute to peace, John argued firstly that if everyone stayed in bed, there would be no war, and secondly that simply reporting on what he was doing was putting the word peace on the front page, rather than war. Can't argue with that. A busy time for John, and typical of his often autobiographical approach to songwriting, he set the events to music. George and Ringo were away, so in what was consequently a duet, him and his good pal Paul recorded the ballad of John and Yoko.

I'm Joe Jogra, this is 893 2GLF and you're listening to What A Year live on your radio or on the Community Radio Plus app or anytime convenient to you on our website 893fm.com.au. Still to come, we have another What A Year trilogy, and we do love a trilogy here on What A Year. This time, one song from someone who's had enough of love, another from a man who, having lost one love, wastes no time in moving on to another, and a third from a man not looking back, not looking forward, but looking for some loving right now. And just like our trilogy, Stevie Wonder was looking at the past, the present, and the future.

Everybody's talking from the movie Midnight Cowboy, a movie as wonderful as it was sad and groundbreaking. Touched on a number of social themes, including homosexuality, right at the time of the Stonewall riots. These were a series of spontaneous uprisings against a police raid that took place on June the 28th, 1969, at the Stonewall Inn, a bar in New York, that catered to a diverse, marginalised clientele, including drag queens, gay men, lesbians and street youth. It's broadly considered the point marking the beginning of the gay rights movement in the United States and around the world. Other movies in 1969 included Easy Rider, Bob Carroll, Ted and Alice, Herbie the Love Bug, as well as Butch Cassidy and the Sundance Kid, which gave us this lovely number.

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2: 1969 saw two separate concerts definitively linked to opposite extremes of the 60s counterculture spectrum. The first was Woodstock, a three-day music festival billed as an Aquarian exposition, 3 days of peace and music. It attracted almost 500,000 people, performers including The Who, Jimi Hendrix, Creedence Clearwater Revival, Crosby, Stills, Nash & Young, Janis Joplin, Melanie Santana, Jefferson Airplane, Blood, Sweat & Tears. It rained, but no one cared. Everyone slushed about in the mud, metaphorically and no doubt literally, making love, not war. But just months after that iconic high came the lowest of lows, the Altamont Free Concert in California. Billed as the Woodstock of the East, it featured many of the same acts as Woodstock, but I believe it was the somewhat aptly named Grateful Dead who came up with the idea of using Hell's Angels bikies as security. That didn't work out so well. There was assaults, general mayhem and violence, culminating in Meredith Hunter, a young man, being stabbed to death. It came to be viewed as the full stop to the hippie era and the de facto conclusion of late 60s youth culture. Headlining the show were the Rolling Stones. Now, of course, they had no idea any of that was going to happen. But perhaps prophetically, they captured that growing mood perfectly in Gimme Shelter.

And with that, guys, we have reached the end of another show. You've been listening to What a Year, which this week was a look at the music and events of 1969. 69 was, of course, the end of the 60s. It also marked the end of the band that had defined the decade, the Beatles. On September 26, they released what would end up being the last album they recorded, Abbey Road. Now, I don't know if deep down they sensed that that would be the end for them, but in deciding how they were going to finish that album, it's like they thought, okay, what are we going to do? How are we going to end this? Then decided that having taken pop music to heights and in directions unimagined, they'll just go back to being a band, like in the beginning, four guys rocking and rolling. So in that final song, at the end of a long medley, they just jammed together. Each took their turn to be front and centre. To say goodbye, maybe. In what could not be a more fitting title, that song was called The End. I'm Joe Jugger, who keeps listening, and I'll catch you next time for another episode of What a Year.

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0: 'cause my true love, we're courting too slow.
1: We open this hour with Wabash Cannonball, played by Jim Hendrix. Followed that with Where the Roses Never Fade, by Scott, Sutton, Haney, Steffi, Hicks and Isaacs. And we complete the introduction with On Top of Old Smokey from Bill Caswell.
2: 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In supportive cultures, people speak up and support down. They protect people without power by raising problems to those with it.

0: Fool's Hall of Fame was brought to us by Barry and Holly Tashian. A Living Prayer was from Alison Krauss and Union Station.
1: Try not to become a man of success, but a man of value. Look around at how many people want to get more out of life than they put in. A man of value will give more than he receives. Be creative, but make sure that what you create is not a curse for mankind. Albert Einstein.

0: 7 days in a row was played by Blue Highway. One Day Outlaw was brought to us by Blue Moon Rising. Bluegrass Cardinals brought us 32 Acres.
1: One of the most sincere forms of respect is actually listening to what another has to say.

0: Chapman sang Consider the Lilies. I'm the Boss of This Here House was from Cherry Holmes. The Seneca Square Dance was from Tim Taylor.
1: I wouldn't be the person I am today without music.
2: I

0: Devil Take the Farmer was brought to us by the Dry Branch Fire Squad. Lost and I Never Find My Way was from Ricky Skaggs. Paper and Pen was from Alicia Nugent.
1: Sometimes you just have to smile. Pretend everything is okay. Hold back the tears and just walk away.

0: She Took His Breath Away was brought to us by James King. Romeo was sung by Dolly Parton.
1: Because God is, there is grace. And because there is grace, there is hope. Because there is hope, we can put our energy into our day, faith into our prayers, joy into our worship, confidence into our calling, and zeal into our steps.
0: And we'll go out to the hour of I'll Be All Smiles Tonight from the Cox family.

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0: We open this hour with Reason Enough from Bill Gaither and the Homecoming Friends. We follow that with More Behind the Picture Than the Wall by Doyle Lawson and Quicksilver. And conclude the introduction with We Believe in Happy Endings by the Dry Branch Fire Squad.
1: The habit of always putting off an experience until you can afford it, or until the time is right, or until you know how to do it, is one of the greatest burglars of joy. Be deliberate, but once you've made up your mind, jump in.

0: I Still Miss Someone was brought to us by Emmylou Harris. Big Black Train was played by Flat and Scruggs. Me and John and Paul was from McGraskill's.
1: We're being pulled in 1,000 different directions. Somehow it's all urgent and it's all important. Decide where to put your energy, or the chaos will decide for you. It's just a dance of dreams. Take a deep breath and choose. This is your dance. Learn how to lead, baby.

0: Angelina Baker was played by the Rough Deal String Band. The Girl I Left Behind Me was from the Second South Carolina String Band. High Tech Redneck was from George Jones.
1: Many who aspire to leadership fail because they've never learned to follow. They are like boys playing war in the street, but all is quiet. When you ask, is there a truce? They respond, no, we're all generals. No one will obey the command to charge.

0: Hillbilly Rock and Roll Night was from the Woolpackers. Bramble in the Rose was from the Lynn Morris Band. By the Mark was brought to us by Dahlia and Vincent.
1: Scientifically, a raven has 17 primary wing feathers, the big ones at the end of the wing. They're called pinion feathers. A crow has 16. So the difference between a crow and a raven is only a matter of opinion.

0: Orphan Girl was by Gillian Welsh. The Glory of True Love was produced by John Prine. Duncan and Brady was from the Johnson Mountain Boys.
1: He who has no vision of eternity will never get a true hold of time.

0: Hideaway was from Taffy Kallick and Laurie Lewis.
1: Little Flo's letter. A sweet little baby brother had come to live with Flo, and she wanted him brought to the table so he could eat and grow. "You must wait a while," said Grandma, in answer to her plea, "for a little thing that hasn't teeth can't eat like you and me." "Why hasn't he teeth, Grandma?" asked Flo in great surprise. 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No teeth, but nose and eyes." That afternoon to a corner with paper, pen and ink went Flo, saying, "Don't talk to me or you'll disturb my thick. I'm writing a letter, Grandma, and it's got to go tonight. And because it's very important, I want to get it right." At last the letter was finished, a wonderful thing to see, directed to God in heaven. "Please read it over to me," asked little Flo to her grandma, "to see if it's right, you know." And here's the letter little Flo wrote to God. "Dear God, the baby you sent us is very nice and sweet, but 'cause you forgot his toothies, the poor little thing can't eat. That's why I was writing this letter, a purpose to let you know. Please come and finish our baby." That's all from little Flo.
0: And we go out to the hour of Half a Day Away from the Isaacs. From the Isaacs.

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I woke last night to the sound of thunder. How far off, I sat and wondered. Started humming a song from 1962. Ain't it funny how the night moves? When you just don't seem to have as much to lose. Strange how the night moves.

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Happy Karsa to everyone celebrating. Wishing you and your families joyous occasion as you welcome the new year.

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0: And good day, and welcome to your go-to spot on the airwaves. 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Over the next hour, we'll share the latest news, have a few laughs, and offer stories to lift your spirits. 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It's time for Great Company and Even Better Radio. Mabuhay and welcome to Radio Tamaraw. Today, or tonight actually, we're talking about something many of us don't think about until it becomes a problem. Our hearing. Joining us is Barry Rao, a hearing clinician with Audica Liverpool, where she's been helping people improve their hearing and reconnect with the sounds that matter for the past 18 years. Pari, welcome to the program.
1: Thank you. Thank you so much. It's really wonderful to be here. It's very warm and cozy. I'm loving it already. Look, I'm really proud to work with an organization, Audica, that's dedicated to helping people hear better and enjoy a better quality of life. And I really want to thank you for having me here and for helping raise awareness about hearing health in our community.
0: And Pari, most of us probably don't think much about our hearing until we start having trouble with it. Why is hearing so important?
1: Yeah, that's very true, June. Hearing is one of our most valuable senses. It helps us to stay connected with the world around us, easy to communicate with family and friends, enjoy everyday experiences. Whether you're hearing your grandchild laugh or you're listening to music or simply having a conversation over a cup of coffee, hearing plays a huge role in keeping us connected to the people and the moments that matter the most.
0: Yes, a lot of people assume hearing loss is just part of getting older. Is hearing loss only something older adults need to worry about?
1: Oh, not at all. Hearing loss can affect people of any age, but however, it does come more common as we get older. In fact, for people over 60 years, it's one of the most common health conditions. The important thing is to remember that hearing changes can happen gradually, so regular hearing checks are valuable no matter what age you are at.
0: Great. And when people think about hearing loss, do you usually think about not being able to hear sounds clearly? But does it affect people emotionally as well?
1: Yeah, absolutely. You're right on there. Hearing loss affects much more than just the ears. When communication becomes difficult, people can start feeling frustrated, embarrassed, anxious, or even withdrawn from, you know, normal social conversation. Simple conversation requires a lot more effort when you have a hearing loss. Over the time, this affects confidence, relationship, and sometimes overall well-being.
0: And Pari, can you give us some examples?
1: Yes, sure can. See, many people tell us they feel like others are mumbling all the time. They might need the TV volume turned up or find themselves constantly asking people to repeat themselves. Listening becomes hard work. By the end of the day, they feel mentally exhausted simply because their brain has been working overtime trying to fill in the missing pieces.
0: Okay, so why does hearing loss sometimes lead to loneliness or social isolation?
1: Communication is a huge part of social life. When conversations become difficult, people often avoid social gatherings because they're worried they'll mishear something or maybe feel embarrassed. Sometimes, some still attend but sit quietly rather than joining the conversation. Over the time, that can reduce the social interaction and lead to feeling of isolation and loneliness.
0: And so what can people do if they're starting to notice that's happening?
1: Look, the first step is to have your hearing checked. Early detection and management can make communication much easier and help people stay connected socially. We encourage people to stay engaged, involve family and friends, speak to support group rather than struggling alone.
0: Can you explain how hearing actually works? There's one.
1: Yeah.
0: I think I guess.
2: June, there's music.
0: Oh, there is music here?
2: Yes.
0: I'll just slow down about that. Okay.
2: Yeah.
0: All right. So why does hearing loss sometimes lead to loneliness? We've asked you the question. What can people do if they're starting to notice that's happening, and that's what you mentioned already.
1: You mentioned that
0: listening can be exhausting. Does hearing loss affect the brain as well as the ears?
1: Yeah, yes, it can. When hearing becomes difficult, the brain has to work harder to process the sound and understand the speech. The extra effort can make it harder to focus, remember the information, and keep up in conversation. But the good news is that addressing hearing loss can reduce that listening effort and help people communicate more comfortably.
0: There's also a link between hearing loss and diabetes that many people may not know about. Can you tell us more about that?
1: Certainly, June. Research showed that people living with diabetes are more likely to experience hearing loss. Over time, diabetes can affect the tiny blood vessels and nerves in the inner ear that are essential for hearing. That's why regular hearing checks are especially important for people with diabetes.
0: That's wonderful, wonderful, wonderful information, Pari. And we'll continue our conversation after this beautiful music by James Reid and Nadine Lawstree. Hanap, Hanap.

0: You're listening to Radio Tomorrow, 89.3 FM, to Joel Lip, and welcome back po mga kaibigan. Nandito po tayo sa ating programa Radio Tomorrow, and with us is Ms. Pari Rowe, a hearing clinician from Orica Liverpool. And for those who are just tuning in, we are actually talking about hearing loss, and we are very lucky enough to have Pari Rowe with us to explain some of the myths and maybe some of the information that we don't know about hearing loss. So welcome back, Ms. Pari Rowe.
1: Thanks, June. We're having fun so far. I'm loving the music you're playing in between. It's really nice.
0: Thank you. And Pari, can you explain how hearing actually works?
1: Yep. It's quite remarkable. Like, sound enters through the outer ear. It travels down the ear canal to the eardrum. The eardrum vibrates, and those vibrations move through these tiny bones in the middle ear. The sounds then reach the inner ear, where the thousands of tiny hair cells convert those vibrations into electrical signals. And those signals travel to the brain, and the brain interprets them as a sound. So our brain is our ultimate hearing organ here.
0: Wow, excellent. Are there different types of hearing loss?
1: Yeah. Mainly there are two types. We call it as conductive hearing loss and sensory neural hearing loss. I'll just tell the difference. The conductive hearing loss occurs when the sound cannot travel effectively through the outer or the middle ear. Common causes include earwax buildup, ear infections, fluid behind the eardrum, or even any kind of middle ear pathologies or middle ear problems. But sensory neural hearing loss is most common type of hearing loss. It happens when there is a damage to the inner ear or the hearing nerve. But most common cause of this is aging, noise exposure, and genes. And some people have mixed hearing loss, where there is a combination of both conducting and also sensory neural.
0: Okay, so most of us know loud noise isn't great for our hearing, but what kinds of noise are actually risky?
1: See, many are part of everyday life. They experience loud noises at work. You go to like heavy metal concerts, using power tools, lawnmowers, and even leaf blowers, or target shooting, even listening to music too loudly through headphones can all contribute to hearing damage over time.
0: And so what's your advice for protecting our hearing? Yeah,
1: that's a fantastic question. Like, wearing hearing protection when you're around loud noise is really, really important to keep personal listening device at a safe volume and give your ears regular breaks from noisy environments.
0: And most hearing loss develops gradually, I believe, but sometimes people can lose hearing very suddenly.
1: Yeah.
0: What should people know about that?
1: Yeah, sudden hearing loss is like really very different and should be treated as a medical emergency. We call that as a sudden sensory neural hearing loss. It usually happens over a very short period, sometimes within hours. People may hear a pop in their ear or wake up and suddenly realize their hearing has dropped significantly. Seeking medical attention immediately is very important, because early treatment can significantly improve the chance of recovery. So it's important not to delay. Either you see an audiologist who's close by, or go to an emergency, or see your GP.
0: Good advice. And many listeners have probably heard of ringing in the ear. What exactly is it?
1: Look, ringing, or we call it as tinnitus in the ear, is just a perception of the sound when no external sound is present. People often describe this as ringing, buzzing, humming, hissing, cricket sound, or sometimes even they hear like a music.
0: Is it common, Pari?
1: It is quite common. For some people, it's only mildly annoying, but for others, it can affect sleep, concentration, and even emotional well-being.
0: And can anything be done about it?
1: Look, absolutely. The first step, the most common association with the ringing is hearing loss, but there are other many reasons why it could happen. But we strongly advise they get their hearing checked to identify any hearing loss that could be contributing to the ringing in the ear.
0: Let's talk about airwax. because people are always worried about it. Is earwax actually bad for our ears?
1: That's actually a myth. No, not at all. Earwax plays a very important protective role. It helps repel water, traps dust and debris, and helps protect the ear canal from any kind of infection. A moderate amount of earwax is good for you.
0: Yeah. So our ears are designed to clean themselves?
1: Correct. Exactly. So every time we chew, talk, or move our jaw, your wax slowly moves towards the opening of the ear and naturally clears away.
0: Yeah, that is something I really don't know. So thank you for that information. What happens when too much wax builds up?
1: It could lead to a temporary hearing loss, a blocked sensation, a discomfort, and sometimes ringing in the ear can also be caused because of the wax buildup. Fortunately, these symptoms are usually reversible once the wax is safely removed.
0: And what about the cotton buds that we usually use every day?
1: That's an absolute no-no from our side.
2: Oh
1: so they're generally not recommended at all because you use a cotton bud, you're pushing the wax deeper into the ear canal. And then sometimes can cause injury, or it might even, when you start pushing the wax deeper, it can accumulate on your eardrum.
0: I'm using it every day.
2: How do you clean then if you don't use cotton buds?
1: So,
2: why is cotton buds, you know, being sold if we're not allowed to use them?
1: Look, very superficially, just outside, it's okay. But if you go deeper and if you push the wax, when you're using a bud, you're pushing, literally.
2: Yeah.
1: You're pushing the wax deeper. So if you have little wax, it's all right. You can just use a tissue, make it like a cone, wipe your ears. That's much better than using a bud.
2: So we've been doing it wrong then.
0: Yeah.
1: Look, it's definitely not advisable. If you're someone who's prone to building too much wax, it's definitely not recommended.
0: But as I have learned, that a little wax is very helpful, but that can protect our ears as well.
1: Yeah, of course. Anything in moderation is good. Yeah,
0: but the most important questions also is coming up very shortly, but let's bring for a music for a moment, and let's hear this beautiful music from Inyeko Pascual, Dahil Sayo.

0: And that's Welcome Back po mga kaibigan. That's Dahil Sa Iyo by Inigo Pascual. Kumusta na po ang ating mga kaibigan dyan? Corazon Nico Perez and Larry Perez, Sarah Salazar and Tryon Gumba from Philippines watching us live here on the Facebook. But thank you for listening and also those who are listening on the radio seats right now. Kumusta kayo lahat dyan? And thank you for following us our program. And tonight we have a very important guest in the radio. And we are talking about hearing loss. So if you are experiencing some hearing loss, please stay tuned and learn more about it and how to prevent it. So we have here Ms. Pari Rao from Audical Liverpool, who will explain us and has explained already a lot of things about hearing. So let's ask her and Pari, if someone thinks they may have hearing loss, what can they do?
1: That's a very important question. So the first step is getting your hearing checked. I represent Audica, so at Audica we offer free hearing checks that only takes few minutes. Uh-huh. If further assessment is needed, we can provide a very comprehensive hearing evaluation, discuss the solution that match the client's lifestyle and communication needs.
0: Okay, so and hearing aids aren't the only option for these days, are they?
1: That's right. I mean, we can provide not just hearing aids. We provide communication strategies. We give advice to family members. We give tinnitus support. We do also earwax removal through suctioning method. And also we have hearing technology tailored to individual needs. Depending on their hearing loss and their lifestyle needs, we can, you know, fit them with the appropriate technology hearing aids. We also recommend, where required, some TV listening devices, amplified telephones, remote microphones, or hearing aids. We also encourage people to bring a family member or a friend to appointments, because hearing loss not only affects the client, but also the people who are living with them, or the loved ones, to understand, experience, and to be part of the solution.
0: Yes, and this is an important question as well. Are there funding programs available to help people access hearing services?
1: Yes. The Australian Government Hearing Services Program is the primary source of funding for hearing services in Australia. It's mostly for pension card holders. Audica is accredited to provide those services under the program, and we can help eligible people access that funding and understand their options.
0: Wonderful. Hearing technology has come a long way. What's available today?
1: Yeah, it's amazing how far the technology has advanced. Many hearing devices can directly connect to the smartphones, television, tablets. People can stream phone calls, music, and TV directly to their hearing aids. They also have apps that allow users to make adjustments themselves, remote microphones that make hearing easier in noisy environments. Most importantly, the technology has evolved so much. The listening, the sound quality, listening comfort, everything is much better and very close to near normal hearing.
0: So before we finish, what's the most important message you'd like listeners to take away today?
1: Look, hearing loss is a very common phenomenon, but it doesn't have to stop you from enjoying life. Protect your hearing, have regular hearing checks, and seek help early if you notice any changes. Looking after your hearing is just as important as looking after your eyesight or any general health. Good hearing helps you stay connected with people, conversation, and activities that makes life more meaningful.
0: Wonderful. And Ms. Pari has really given us a lot of information. And of course, for those who are just tuning in, you may have to access our conversation tonight through www.893fm.com.au and listen and look at, press the on-demand button and look for Radio Tamaro, and you can also listen our previous broadcast. And tonight's broadcast will be available in an hour or so. So please continue listening, yes. And Pari Rao from Audica Liverpool, thank you so much for joining us today.
1: Thank Thank you, June. It's been a pleasure. And I definitely encourage all your viewers and listeners to come and get a hearing test done, whether it's Audica Liverpool or any Audica branch. We have branches all over Australia and in New Zealand. We have many branches in every city. So, and there are other services available as well.
0: Yeah, it's wonderful to have you with us, but I think we have some listeners who would like to ask you a question.
2: Yeah.
0: Go ahead, madam.
2: What age does the hearing starts to disappear from, problems?
1: I did mention briefly before when June asked me the same question. So there is, look, age is not a factor, but mostly as we reach near to 60, our aging, it's part of the aging process. Right. You can see some deterioration in hearing.
2: Yeah. Okay. Yes. Is it free to have it test?
1: At Audica, we do a free hearing checkup, like a quick 15, like less than 15 minutes quick hearing checkup is free of cost.
2: Okay.
1: But as I mentioned, there are government funding available. Yes. If people have NDIS funding, we can go through NDIS as well.
2: All right.
1: Yeah.
2: How about the cost?
1: Depends on the hearing test itself is free, but when you choose a hearing aid, it depends on the technology. The cost will be discussed in person. The reason for that is we need to evaluate the kind of hearing loss they have, what suits their lifestyle, what suits their hearing loss. There are so many factors we consider before we advise the best hearing aid solution. So it's always good to come in person, get a full understanding, and we prescribe depending on your budget, and we have payment plans. So a lot of options available, which it's much easier to do one-to-one.
0: So, Pari, as
2: seniors.
0: Seniors.
2: Six,
0: I just want to ask her about, you know, I know she's been on 18 years now, working as a hearing clinician.
2: Mm.
0: What has been your biggest challenge while working as a hearing loss clinician?
1: When you're dealing with clients, you do come across different challenges, but those challenges are something that I enjoy because I love client service. I always take that challenge as something that I can work better with. So at Liverpool, we do get challenges like, you know, the most common one is people coming with non-English speaking background. Mm-hmm. Communication will make it harder, but we always encourage people to bring companies who are able to, you know, do some translation or interpretation. But at Audica, we have a team which has got multi-language speaking team. Mm-hmm. So that actually is a huge advantage for us.
2: Okay.
1: Yeah.
2: Roger is one of our guests. He wants to ask you a question.
1: Yes,
3: so actually, what I wanted to say, hello everyone, was I wanted to give a testimonial to Pari.
1: Oh, thank you,
3: and I can feel the spirit of my father, because what a coincidence that you and I are guests.
1: So lovely
3: tonight.
1: To see you here.
3: Yeah, yeah, that's right. And before my passing of my father, for many years, he looked after him.
1: Yes.
3: So all I can say is I'm always there when I hope my father come and get treated by you. And you have the best service.
1: Thank you.
3: Very, very, very genuine, sincere, to the point that he really loved you.
1: I know. Thank you.
3: He would say to me.
1: I remember.
3: Yes, he would say after his consultation is, can you buy, being the remote control father, he would say, can you get Pari flowers?
1: I know. He's got me flowers. So,
3: so for anyone listening out there and they want to get some hearing help, Pari is second to none for good service.
1: Thank you, Roger. That means a lot. And I truly appreciate you acknowledging that. Yeah, thank you so much.
0: Thank you, Roger.
2: For
0: acknowledging that. And of course, Pari, if anyone would like to get in touch with you, how do they find you?
1: Look, we are, Audica Liverpool is located in Westfields. We're very, very close to Target. I'm sorry, Kmart.
0: Yeah.
1: And opposite to Bupa Dental, the number you can call is 9601-7055. That's Audica Liverpool contact number. And one of our team members will be happy to book an appointment and we can take it from there. And we do have a clinician who speaks Philippines.
2: Oh, really?
0: Okay, wonderful. Yeah. Well, thank you so much, Pari, for raising our program tonight. It adds a lot of a variety to our program, and of course,
1: absolutely,
0: very importantly, is the hearing loss prevention and any solutions that can be provided through you. And we hear about the testimony from Roger that
1: thanks,
0: you are sick unto none and
1: yes,
0: there is some service. So congratulations to you.
1: Thank
0: and
1: you.
0: Of course, I must say that I was also dealing with Vary, of
2: is
0: course.
2: Is that how you met
0: yeah,
2: her?
0: Yeah, that's what I met her.
2: Good.
0: And yes, indeed, yeah. I can also witness to that service.
1: Thank you, June.
0: Excellent.
1: That means a lot.
0: Yes.
1: I mean, you've been asking me to do this for a while.
0: Yeah.
1: And but really, really thanks to you for giving me this opportunity. But it's so important to bring this hearing awareness among our community because it's we don't give much seriousness to it. But it has a huge impact on our lives. Life. So, it keeps us connected.
2: Yes,
0: that's right. Okay, so with that, ladies and gentlemen, let's play this Sarah Hill, Kiss Me, Kiss Me to end our discussion.

0: And that's Sarah Hieronimo, Kiss Me, Kiss Me, and you're listening to Radio Tamara with 9.3 FM to Joel. It's good to have you with us, Monkey Began. It's wonderful to have our guests tonight, and we really have a crowd tonight. Yes. And thanks to Miss Pari Rao for going through the hearing problems and prevention and what have you, and I just learned new things about it, so that's very good. And I hope some of you have also picked up something. So we have actually Prema Nagaraj also was listening. Yes, thank you, Prema, for tuning in as well. To Nelda Bakalso, who also is tuning us, following us on the live streaming, and of course our friends from Philippines has also was there before. I'm not sure if they're still listening, but also it's good to have Mr. Braille, Mr. Braille to be with us. And of course we have here Roger Stordinos back. Hi. To the studio. Thank you, Roger, for coming you. Back here. It's good to have a crowd because we need something.
1: Yes,
0: we have some discussions. Yes. A little bit later, and then we need some of your inputs as well.
2: Yeah.
0: So, Braille, how are you?
2: I'm good, Sergeant. Thanks for having us.
0: Well, thank you. Thank you for joining us this evening. And this is, ladies and gentlemen, unscheduled po ito. But tell me, Braille, how long you been in Australia, by the way?
2: 4 weeks. So I just arrived, Sir Junior, last 26, like July 26.
0: July 26, yeah. Just last month.
2: Yep.
0: So you only a few weeks or a few days?
2: We'll be here until August 26. So by Monday, we're going to Melbourne.
0: Mm. Yep. Okay, so what have you experienced so far in Australia?
2: It's really nice, like the people here, and then the culture, and then of course the weather, if you're going to compare it in the Philippines right now.
0: Yeah, it's so hot too.
2: Yeah, sometimes it's hot and rainy. Yeah.
0: Yeah, that's all we have weather in the Philippines. It's a hot and rainy season. We have in Australia, we have four weather at least.
2: Yeah.
0: And it's fantastic. And we are now actually towards the end of winter. Mm-hmm. But it's still, we're still in the cooling point. You know, we're still dressed up properly to prevent from, you know, getting cold at yes, is Australia is something that you have expected before you arriving to Australia? Is this something that you think was Australia is all about? I mean, did you expect something that you didn't?
2: My expectation here, like, because I'm here for a business trip, Sir June, from the Philippines, just sent by the company. Mm-hmm. So, like our mission here is, like, you know, like to meet a lot of Filipino people who works here or who stays here. Mm. And then as of now, like, you know, like, I'm very blessed that I'm here, so I can talk or to connect with you guys. So,
0: I know you're dealing with properties in the Philippines, and there has been a lot of guests that we have also who join us here,
2: right?
0: Of course, and very importantly is to meet a lot of Filipinos over here,
2: right?
0: And for sure there will be a few people there that would like to invest in the Philippines, and it depends on affordability, of course. And how is the real estate in the Philippines at the moment? Is the prices increases or it's still the same?
2: The price now, it's still good, but there are some news that they're saying that the real estate market in the Philippines is bad right now. Mm. But yeah, actually there are some areas, but if you're going to invest like outside Metro Manila, it's just like here, if you're going to invest near the city, it's like the price is too high right now.
0: That's right,
2: that's why a lot of developers, they're moving out Metro Manila. So the prices there is very competitive. Is now is the, well, I can say now is the best time, like, to invest in those areas.
0: So what is the average size of the, is this a home or units?
2: We're selling townhouses and
0: townhouses,
2: then condos.
0: That's nice.
2: Yeah. For the condos, like 27 square meters for the studio, and then for the one bedroom, it's roughly around 40 to 60 square meters.
0: Okay.
2: Yep. So for the townhouses, which is located in south of Metro Manila, it's roughly around 62 square meters or 100 square meters. It depends on the size.
0: Is your townhouse even a townhouse here in Australia, which is a two-story?
2: Duplex, something like that. So duplex. We also have some single-detached townhouses and townhouses.
0: So, first thing first, here in the radio, you can also, again, invite some of the Pinoy here in Sydney. But are you having or are you planning to have a session, perhaps? Is there any, like, a group sessions where you can invite Filipinos?
2: Actually, right now, we're having a hard time because of the time frame, because we're moving, like, next week. But actually, we went to ASAP events because our company is one of the major sponsors there, which is Century Properties. And then we've got a lot of client in Melbourne. That's why we're going to move there. Maybe after that, we're going back here in Sydney.
0: So this is actually your first time here in Australia.
2: Yeah, it's my first time here.
0: It is it's a wonderful feeling to be outside Philippines, of course, and experiencing the cold weather here in Australia.
2: Yes.
0: It's something that you can bring, can experience and bring this experience with you to the Philippines.
2: Right.
0: But most importantly is your mission to meet a lot of people and speak a lot of Filipino-Australians that might be interested to
2: invest. Who want to diversify.
0: And I hope that your friends on the side, you're sitting beside you.
1: The two people that are sitting beside us are both real estate agents. Of course, Richard is a retired, retired agent.
3: Yeah, that's right. There's three of us here.
1: There's three of us.
3: Are you one too, June?
0: No.
3: You must be
1: He's
3: the investor.
1: An accountant. Yes, he is an investor.
3: Nice. It'll be the best out of the three of us who sells you one first.
0: Yeah, it's good if you have something, you know, because there's a friend of mine, really, who had a unit in Manila, but had a hard time getting a tenant. And she was seeking help from one of our guests here. I'm not sure if, I didn't follow up through, but she gets any tenant. At the moment, because he's paying, what do you call that payment that you do?
2: The strata in the Philippines, association dues.
0: Yeah, so that is one of the barriers, I think, to buying something, because unless there is a certainty of being tenanted, then that would not be a problem, you know, because our investment to grow.
2: Yeah.
0: But otherwise, for those people who just would like to have a holiday home when they go back to the Philippines, it's also an ideal one to invest, right? And the prices will appreciate over time and you can sell it as an investment. But yeah, there are some challenges, and of course there are benefits of having this one. But what are the selling points that you carry with you?
2: Actually, Sir Jun, you're right. Majority of the people in abroad, so after they got their property, so they don't have this property management offering. So the good thing about ONAS, we're offering that. We can handle their properties and we can manage that one. Because the property that we are promoting, it's located in a very strategic location. And then it's good for Airbnb or staycation, something like that. So we can manage your property also. That's the difference also, what Manfred told me earlier. There are some agents who fly by night. Because I've been with the company for the past 9 years. So this is my first job. For the past 9 years, I learned a lot of things. Why not? So we can manage the property of our clients. So once we're going back to their country, the referrals, it's very easy, you know, because they had this income through rental, something like that. So it's very easy to do the job, because this is a long-term job.
0: It's good to know. And David, do you have any question?
1: You said you manage property. How much do you charge for managing properties in the Philippines? In what sort of extra service do you do for your clients?
2: Good question, Ma'am Fe. Actually, what we're doing, it depends on the clients or on the owner of the property. Sometimes what we're doing, we're charging it like daily.
1: Yeah.
2: Daily or sometimes like percentage per month.
1: Okay.
2: Because I'm always telling my clients, Ma'am Fe, Sir Roger, Sir June, that there are some people in the Philippines who wants to get like an extra income.
1: Yes.
2: Like, you know, they can promote your property also, but we still have this property management. We still have the system. So sometimes we're looking for other people who wants to, you know, like everything is easy now. Like everything is online.
1: Yeah.
2: Like we can put some ads and then they can share it once their friends saw it in online and then they can book it. Like they can get their commission.
1: Yeah, yeah.
2: So that's a good thing about it. But so we can do like percentage per month or daily.
1: Okay,
2: something like that.
1: Daily. Wow. Yep. Okay. In what sort of percentage do you charge to the clientele?
2: Like for example, Ma'am Fe, if your unit is booked by 10 nights, like for a month, we're getting 10%.
1: Okay.
2: So we are the ones who's, you know, we're going to accommodate your clients, your tenant.
1: So that, okay.
2: So we are the ones who's, you know, we're going to accommodate your clients, your tenant.
1: So that.

0: Roger, mayroon ka ba? Because he's also a real estate agent.
1: Yeah, dito sa I've Sydney. Had experience yes. here in Australia, in Sydney. Yeah, but welcome, Raul, to Sydney.
2: Thank you, Sir Roger.
1: Yeah, it's good to meet you. You'll have to hang out with us before you go back.
2: Yeah, for sure.
1: Yeah, you've got some time to spend. So if you have time, we'll hang out. Yeah.
2: Sure.
1: And we can educate you on real estate in Australia.
2: That's what I want.
3: Sorry, guys, I have to stop you there because Roger Tomorrow is now all running overtime. We'll play some music and we'll come back to that discussion, Roger and Braille. Right? Let's hear it.

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0: Hello and good evening and welcome, welcome. 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
1: Dang gabi sa inyong lahat, mga kaibigan. 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Roger, of course, guest natin the other day. Last week, and of course, Bryl from the Philippines. So, Bryl, would you like to say hello sa ating mga taga-pakinig listeners and live streamers all over the place dito sa Sydney and of course, all over the world dito sa ating, sa ating
2: show.
1: Yes. So magandang gabi uli sa inyong lahat. So, Bryl, good evening. Yes, and of course si Sir Jun Salazar, pag-uusapan natin ang kung paano mag-invest sa Pilipinas sa ating mga mamamayan na gustong magkaroon ng another mga properties sa ibang sa ating bansa, mga you know, Bryl can give us some hints, tips,
3: yep,
1: kung anong dapat nilang gawin. Yes.
3: Of course, when you want to buy a property in the Philippines, of course, you should know what's your purpose talaga, Ma'am Fe. Like because there are some properties which is good for investment and then good for personal use or retirement. Mm-hmm. So, you know, if you want to retire, so like, you know, of course, dun ka magstay like sa location if san yung hometown mo eh.
1: Yeah.
3: So you know if you want to have like this passive income

0: income or grow your money or investment, you should invest your money. You can diversify. It's not between always. It's not always between Australia versus Philippines. If you can diversify, of course, you can put your money with the growing economy or growing, I mean, growing city in the Philippines, which is outside Metro Manila.
1: Okay. Alam mo, Bral, alam kong maraming mga Pilipinong nakikinig, lalo na yung mga seniors o matatanda dito sa Australia, na gustong malaman ano ba ang when it comes to buying properties there, kaming mga Australian citizen, meron ba nga mga requirements kung anong dapat namin gawin?
0: So, for the requirements po, Ma'am Faye, especially like for retiree age na or ano po, no? Like, if they want to buy a condo, like foreigner can own a property in the Philippines po, no? House and lot, they need to be dual okay. citizenship, no? So because, you know, foreigners are not allowed to buy yes. or own a condo or own land. A house and lot, yeah, or land in the Philippines po. But right now po, there are some properties like what we have. We have the townhouse that we're offering in Tagaytay area. Uh-oh. Like foreigner can own that. So it's a townhouse, but the difference, yung lot po kasi instead of lot title, it's CCT, it's condominium certificate title. So they don't need to be dual.
1: Oh, okay.
0: So like the purpose of getting a dual citizenship, if they want to get a loan in the Philippines, they need to be dual. Kasi like for me, like I'm not an Australian citizen. So of course, yung government here, I'm not allowed to get a loan here because yeah, dual citizen. Yeah. Yep.
1: Roger, mayroon ka bang gustong itanong kay Brad?
2: Not a specific question, but I do admire the fact that he's got a really good job doing real estate and traveling the world. Yeah. So that's great. Yeah. And to share the information for our listeners, for anyone who's wanting to invest in the Philippines.
0: Right.
2: To have more income stream or to retire. Yeah, that's good. Thank you for coming.
0: Yeah, yes. you're always welcome, yeah. Sir Roger, because the main purpose, that's why we are sending abroad, you know, just to bridge the information, because like every time the Filipino wants to go home, they're just there for vacation, for leisure, or they want to see their family, so they don't have any time like to look for an investment. That's why we're going here to, you know, to share the idea, to share the knowledge, update regarding on the real estate back home.
2: Yeah, that's great.
1: Yes.
2: Oh, Faye.
1: Yes.
2: Would I be able to have a special shout out?
1: Yes, before, of course.
2: Before
1: yes,
2: I forget.
1: Yes.
2: Yeah? Yeah. For our mutual friend.
1: Yes.
2: And your former associate.
1: Yes.
2: For your organization. He's, I consider him a Superman clone.
1: Yes.
2: He's one of my very admirable friend and a cherished friend I love. His name is Anthony Rumble. Hello, Anthony. So thank you for tuning in, mate.
1: All right.
3: Hi, yeah. Anthony. Yeah.
1: Do you know Anthony?
3: I know Anthony.
1: Yes.
3: And,
1: yeah. Hey.
2: Yeah, he was supporting Pag-asa for
1: really?
2: The company that he's with.
3: 2024 he was yeah. there with yeah. us.
1: Oh, really?
3: Yeah.
1: Okay.
3: And,
1: so... Music.
3: Yes, there yes. is a music behind us. Okay, all right. So
1: yes,
2: and one more last thing. I just wanted before I forget, I would take this opportunity to pay respect to my Arabic family friends who have lost our grandfather.
1: Oh, so
2: their eldest in the family, Abu Salam.
1: Yeah,
2: and. Yeah, he passed away last night.
1: Oh,
2: yeah.
1: Sorry,
2: so the Arabic
1: sorry,
2: family. You know, just one thing. With us Filipino, you know, we're very multicultural, aren't we?
1: No,
2: yeah.
1: Of course.
2: Right?
1: Yeah. Yes, that's why we're here.
2: Yeah. We're so immersed with different cultures. We love it.
1: Yeah.
2: We travel the world. We immerse ourselves in different communities. So this Iraqi family that have Arabic roots. I've been friends with them for almost a decade. And one thing that I learned is just as we refer to our aunts or our elders by calling them cha or chio.
1: Yeah,
2: yeah.
1: Chio.
2: For
1: yeah.
2: the men, the elder men, they call them abu.
1: Abu.
3: Abu.
1: Yes,
2: and
1: okay.
2: then for the female.
1: Oh, really?
2: And what they add to it is the eldest son.
1: Oh.
2: So in this case, the eldest son in the family is Salam. So they call him
1: Abu
2: Salam and Salam.
1: Wow.
2: Okay? So that's how they refer to all the families and the elders.
1: Yeah.
2: And that's what I learned from that culture.
1: Okay.
2: Yeah, but I'll share more of what I've learned.
1: That's nice to
2: but
1: know.
2: But I'd like to, yeah, pay my sympathy to my Arabic family for the loss of Abu Salam. We will miss him,
1: yeah.
2: But just to let, we know his spirit is with us. It never dies. And I know and I feel that he's in a happy place because when we die, we win.
1: Amen. Yes.
3: And with that, Roger, we'll play some music. This is Bram Andrew E. Shoot, shoot. Here it is.

0: Okay, mga kaibigan, yan po ay si Andrew E. Shoot. 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And for him, from Blacktown to come to Liverpool to be guest sa radyo natin, my God, yung iba ayaw mag-drive. And Andrew came by himself. Nakita agad yung ating station, June.
1: He's an adventurer.
0: Yes. Yeah, ang lakas ng loob niya, and that's why he's very successful as well in his work as a real estate agent.
2: So,
0: diba?
2: May I ask a personal question?
0: Yes.
3: Yes. Ah. Thank you, sir. Thank you, ma'am.
2: Okay, so you were traveling by yourself or you're traveling with someone else?
3: With the team.
2: With the team, yeah.
3: Yes, sir.
2: Do you leave someone behind or...
3: What do you mean, someone behind?
2: You're still single, right?
3: Or you're married.
2: You're married. So that's what I'm saying. you've left someone behind.
0: And ask him how many kids he's got.
3: I have five kids back
0: home. Five kids?
1: Are you kidding me? No,
3: I'm not.
1: I'm not.
0: I was
1: don't
0: surprised.
1: You have television?
3: We don't have.
0: That's why I was shocked. I thought I had the most kids, but he's got five.
2: Okay.
3: Yeah. I really needed to work hard.
1: Yeah. He's only under 30.
2: Very productive.
3: Yeah. Yes. Because I have a motto, Sir June, start young, retire young.
2: Yeah. Sure. Yeah, that's wonderful. You can say hello to them. I mean, if they're listening. Yeah.
3: Hello, everyone. This is Brian.
2: Okay, so how old is the eldest?
3: Turning 14.
2: 14.
3: Yeah, I started to see.
0: Oh my God.
2: Yeah.
0: Wow.
3: And then the youngest is 3 years old.
1: Oh, wow. Surprises.
2: Okay. That's wonderful. Are you dreaming to have your kids come to Australia or?
3: Yeah, for vacation. Yeah, because actually my grandmom lives here since 90s, like 1989. Mm. So like on my mom's side, like majority of them, they live here. Like
0: since
3: 90s, yeah. Woodcroft, yeah, they live in Woodcroft.
1: What's your last name?
3: Meneses. My last name is Meneses, but in my mom's side, Santos.
1: Santos, yep. Okay.
2: There's so many
0: Remember?
2: Santos.
0: There's
2: so many
0: yeah.
2: Santos.
0: Yeah,
2: mga
1: Santos, yeah. Yeah.
0: Marami.
3: There's a lot, yeah.
2: Vilma Santos.
3: Yeah, Vilma Santos. Yeah, not related. From Batangas.
2: Yeah. Yeah, well, it's good.
3: Shout out to my Lola Gelly.
1: I hope she's listening
0: tonight. And you said she's 90?
3: No. They're here since like 1990s.
0: In the 90s. Okay, yep. Yeah, that's good.
2: So they live in Woodcroft. They've been here for a while, huh?
0: Mm.
2: And it's good that when you come to Australia, you have a family that you can stay on. And it's easier to go around. But you must be using the GPS. You have
3: I'm using GPS and Waze.
2: In Philippines, it's what is it called?
0: Waze.
3: Yeah, Waze and Google Maps. Waze that's what Google we're using. Map,
1: Yeah, but what I'm amazed with is because it's back to front, right? Mm. In the Philippines, you've got the driving, the still, the we're on the opposite side.
3: Yeah,
2: I know.
1: And he's doing it quite easily.
0: Yeah,
3: because I used to drive in Japan and to New Zealand, and then some parts of Europe.
1: Oh, there you
3: it's almost the same.
1: Okay, fantastic.
2: Okay.
0: He's very well traveled. Yeah. That's why he's not afraid to drive.
2: Do you drive in Philippines?
3: Like, the first day, I'm still adjusting.
2: Do you drive in the Philippines?
0: No, I don't. I cannot drive in the Philippines. My God.
3: It's very hard there.
1: I can't even drive in Sydney. I'm suspended.
2: That's a different story.
0: That's scary to drive in the Philippines, my goodness me.
2: Yeah. You know, there is no real rules. I mean, the rules probably is the first one who gets in, well, you have to give way to them. Yeah.
1: Yeah.
2: There is no certain rules. I think the Philippines should develop rules like Australia.
3: The one lane, it can be three lanes.
2: Yeah, that's right.
3: Bumper to bumper.
1: We should be like Singapore.
3: Yeah,
1: there's no traffic because it costs like $1 million for a
3: to get a car,
1: you know, for a very inexpensive car.
0: Yeah. Oh my God, $1 million!
1: Yeah.
0: Well, no wonder they don't have
3: the transportation.
1: We have coding, right? We have coding.
3: Yeah, we have code.
1: But somehow, you know, most of the Filipinos get around it, so they have multiple cars.
3: Yeah, they're going to buy another.
0: Ayan, mga kaibigan.
2: Here we have Lalain, Lozano, Malawi. Malawi, do you know Lalain?
0: Lalain, of course, he's a singer. Yes, he's Lalain.
2: Well, if he says a singer, would like to invite you here, Lalain.
1: Yeah.
0: Hindi nyo ba alam? Lalain,
1: yeah.
0: Singer si Lalain.
1: Butch's wife, yeah.
2: Okay.
1: Yes. Yeah. You don't know her?
2: I think I know her, but
0: it's good.
1: She's a beautiful soul. They're both beautiful. Husband and wife.
2: Okay.
1: Yeah. Butch.
2: Well.
1: Yeah.
2: Okay. There's
1: Butch
2: a request.
1: Photographer. He's a photographer.
0: Okay. I don't know the husband, but I know Lalain.
1: Oh, yeah, Lalain.
0: Yes.
1: Yeah.
0: Yes. Famous. Well,
1: she sang at my niece's wedding.
2: Okay. Lalain will be.
0: Yeah.
2: I would like.
0: Yeah, of course. And gusto ko lang bumati sa ating mga live streamers kay Marisa Santiago from the Philippines, of course. Sorry, nakalimutan ko yung lugar. And of course, Kujaya Osman from Brisbane. And Gali Tagnipis. Gali, si Tito Gali is the, what do you call that? The Filipino Elvis Presley.
1: Oh, okay. In the
0: remember? Dito, sa, yeah, dito sa atin. Uh-huh. No, here.
1: Oh,
0: you
1: here.
0: Don't know him?
1: Not really,
0: Tito,
1: no.
0: Remember the event? That we went to June, he was the Elvis impersonator. Tito Gali, and of course, si Jennifer Lacaba in Myrtle, Ismenia, and my niece in Albania, Raquel Ismenia.
1: Wow.
0: Yes, she's in Albania.
1: Wow. Can I say hello?
0: Yes, of course.
1: We were talking about Santos.
0: Yes.
1: Yeah. My right-hand person, my beautiful, I love her, Rubilin Santos. Hello, she's in Baisa, Caloocan, right now. She said to me she would tune in.
0: Because she
1: wanted to listen to our show, to your show, Faye and June Salazar.
0: Yeah.
1: Sorry, I'm kind of like trying to steal away from your show. I call it our show
0: our
1: now.
0: Show.
1: Yeah.
0: That's
1: so
0: okay,
1: hello, Rubilin and Sam and Royce. Happy in Manila. We are in Sydney. Shout out.
0: Yes, and of course, Marisa Anora. Marisa, I know. Marisa, if you go to the Philippines, pwede kayong pumunta, dumaan sa kanya dyan. 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And that's how come, I know. Magkikita tayo, Marisa, in the next few days. Yeah. Yung sikat na bilihan ng mga damit na Pilipinyana, ano ba yun?
1: In Makati? In the Glorieta?
0: No, outside the main road.
1: Oh, I think I know what you mean. Yeah, and opposite the main...
0: Marisa, I forgot the name of your shop nga. Ano bang pangalan?
1: Oh, I don't know the shop.
0: Yes.
1: Yeah,
0: yeah, it's a big Filipino, ano, kilala sa buong Pilipinas. Yun. So, yes, that's how come I meet Marisa. And, when I went to the Philippines nung ano, last year ba yung June?
2: Mm-hmm.
0: July last year, doon ko sila nakilala kasi marami akong binili doon. But you know what? Nawala yung painting na binili ko. 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Sa ano ba? Yung pagkukunin mo yung ano? Ano bang tawag yun? Yung luggage...
1: Conveyor.
0: Nakalimutan ko ang mahal pa naman.
1: Oh, wow.
0: It was more than 20,000 bili ko.
1: When was that?
0: Last year.
3: Wow.
0: Philippine Airlines should have that. Kasi Philippine Airlines.
1: You should have been able to claim from the airport.
0: I rang the airport, but he said, kailangan daw anuhin ko sa Philippine
3: Submit
0: Airlines.
3: Submit the report.
0: But nakalimutan. Oh. But,
1: really?
0: So you have to be very careful. Pag kayo ay nagtra-travel, you do little things na separate from your luggage, kailangan anuhin nyo kasi makakalimutan.
1: You have to have your identity. Yeah, your name on it.
0: Mm-hmm. Yes, yes.
1: Yeah, of course. Yeah.
0: Yeah.
1: Kaya,
0: yun,
1: that
0: sayang.
1: Happened to me. I was able to claim everything.
0: Oh, good.
1: Yeah.
0: Okay.
1: Yeah.
0: So,
1: yeah.
0: Ayan lang, ano lang, Jessica, community service sa ating mga nagtra-travel kasi
3: right.
0: Napaka-importante yan, di ba?
1: Well, it's no good to lose your items.
0: Yes. So, ikaw, Jun, would you, anong, do you want me to keep on talking? And of course, Braille, I know you're a very well-traveled young man, and nagkilala kami ni Brel dahil doon sa last week lang, and I know, being a real estate agent, pinakilala ko ng kaibigan niya, and that's how we met, isn't
3: yeah.
0: it, Brel?
3: Yes,
0: and kung gusto niyong bumili ng mga bahay sa Pilipinas, itong
3: right.
0: batang ito ang inyong kausapin. Because he knows he's been doing real estate sa Pilipinas 9 years. Diba?
2: Okay.
3: Yes.
2: Yeah. Yes.
3: Thank you. Thank you.
2: Lovely. Lovely to have you, Grail, here in the program. But let me just do a bit of...
0: community. A yung
2: community
0: news natin.
2: Community announcement.
0: Announcement. Yes. Community announcement.
2: And this is a fundraiser promotion. 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

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And as I said, the Lansville Sports Club supports 89.3 to GLF. Sorry about the background music a little bit later. It was saying time to say goodbye. We're not really saying goodbye, but this time I will give you Sasha sa Itatago na lang, and then we will back to Bosses number.

0: Okay, mga kaibigan, yan po ay itatago na lang by Sasa. Yan. So, si yung ating kaibigan dito, si Roger, gusto lang mag-shout out.
1: Yeah.
0: Yes, okay. Passing?
1: Yeah, for passing.
0: Yes,
1: for community
0: service.
1: But I was
0: going to
1: say that, you know, as I commend Pag-asa, because yearly I attend a Christmas in July, and they do a very successful event. The whole team, June Salazar, Faye. First of all, Plaza Filipino is also holding an event August 8th, 1 to 5 p.m. at Cowboy Grill Blacktown. That's an art exhibition, Plaza Filipino. So if you'd like to go, got nothing to do on a Saturday, come and enjoy the fun. There will be a meal. You can get your ticket. Also, for PASI, the Philippine Australian Citizens for Seniors, the president there is Resi. They're having a 41st anniversary on the 15th of August. And it's going to be at Maryland's RSL. And the tickets are $80. And it's from 10 a.m. to 2 p.m. So come along, 15th of August. Thank you.
2: See you there.
3: And also, while we're talking about the community events, we have also community events coming up on the 16th of August. This is the 24th anniversary of the Bisayan Association of Australia and the 3rd anniversary of Pag-asa Incorporated. This will be held on Sunday from 12 to 4 p.m. dito sa All Saints Parish Hall, dito lang po sa Liverpool. And yeah, that is Sunday on the 16th of August. Come along and join with us. This is our 24th anniversary of working hard for the community, actually. Mm-hmm. We're doing a lot of outreaches in the Philippines, and we are also serving morning teas here in Liverpool. And we had this tertiary education assistance, a scholarship program with two universities in Ormoc City. But unfortunately, we ran out of Mrs. Visayas Australia.
0: Oh.
3: And of course, in front of me is the reigning Mrs. Visayas Australia.
1: Can I enter?
3: And hopefully next year we will be having one.
0: So I've been missing.
3: Bernadette and I will be looking for candidates. And I think she's got one or two candidates already. So for those mga Bisaya,
0: mag-join na kayo para
3: because
0: naman.
3: Because it's a great event, actually. Kasi kung kayo po ay manalo, doon tayo papunta sa inyo.
0: Yes.
3: Then we will do the outreach there. And yeah. Imagine the last few years ago, we did an outreach in summer. That was in
0: Hagnaya Salcedo. Yes.
3: And we served about nine schools.
0: Yes.
3: We actually went
0: feed
3: out there.
0: In,
3: we feed and provide
0: clothes.
3: Clothes
0: in school supplies.
3: School supplies.
1: Very
3: school
1: noble.
3: Supplies.
1: Mm. Yeah, very, very
3: so
1: good.
3: So there were nine schools in
0: nine schools. The whole of summer, I think we went. And that's how come nakilala. So, ang inyong likod tuloy sa summer. Pwede na raw akong tubayo ng pagka-mayor dun.
3: Oh, kasi namimigyan na kayo. And the one that, the guy there who is, selling chicken, you know.
0: Yes.
3: Was very happy because that's where we ordered a lot of chickens.
0: I know, ang dami naming in-order para feeding doon sa mga bata.
3: So that,
0: different
3: that's a good
0: suburb.
3: Thing our outreach, kasi we will also help the economy in the Philippines by supporting the local markets there. So, and even the school supplies also, although we brought some from Australia, most of these school supplies we got it from the local in Ormoc City.
1: All right.
3: And
0: there was how many of us that went there? Mga 20 ba tayo nun?
3: Yeah, there was a lot of us.
0: Ang saya namin sa summer.
1: Yeah,
0: sa bahay namin.
3: Three buses.
0: Yeah.
1: But are you from the same region?
0: No. I'm the only one that came from
3: since
0: there.
3: Since Region 8 and Region 7.
0: Yeah.
1: Okay. Mm. But also down the south?
3: Yeah.
1: You're from the south?
3: I am from Cebu.
1: Cebu. Okay, okay.
3: Yeah. And, yes.
0: But and we meet so many teachers.
3: Fee won the title of Mrs. Visayas Australia.
1: Yeah. Mm-hmm.
3: That's where we went to her place.
1: Right. Okay.
3: And
1: nice.
3: Then, of course, before we
0: No, not June. correction.
3: Yeah.
0: The reason why we took it there because I want the charity.
3: Oh, you want the charity?
0: Yeah. Yes, the charity in the title. Mm. Mm. Because if you just...
3: Well, you had double crown, isn't it?
0: Yeah.
3: you won
0: the Mrs. The Mrs. in the Mrs.
3: And the Mrs. Charity Queen.
0: Yes, that's why you took the mission there. Mm. Yung kung sinong manalo ng Charity Queen, yun ang dadalhin doon.
1: Okay.
0: Not because you're the queen, but you are the Charity Queen.
1: Mm. Okay.
0: Okay. That's so that's the good thing about yung
3: fundraising
1: natin. But it's great.
3: We raise funds to support that outreach.
1: Yeah, so it's channeling that.
3: So we don't keep the money here.
0: We don't.
3: We don't keep the money here. We spin it over there.
1: Yeah.
0: So okay. That's the good thing. So, ayan mga kaibigan, para matanggal na yung corona sa ulo ko.
2: Ipapasa na.
3: It's the 24th year in anniversary of the Visayan Association. So, hopefully next year, we will have candidates.
0: Yes. Yeah,
3: and,
0: of course.
3: We will run it again.
0: Yeah.
3: And Roger will be...
0: 2027.
3: Roger will be one of them.
0: Roger, gusto niya maging Mrs.
1: Yes, why not? You said there's no candidate. By the way, June.
3: Yeah.
1: Are you friends with Josephine Tada?
0: Yes, you know of course. Yeah, I know Josephine.
1: Okay. She's asking whether you're attending the Plaza Filipino event August 8th. She said, "Oh, is June coming?" So, but we know Faye's gonna be in the Philippines.
3: Mm. I'm not sure August 8th because I'm did busy actually this month of August.
1: Mm. Okay,
3: not only preparation for our anniversary, but we have also serving the Saint Vincent de Paul Society.
1: Right, and you're committed. Okay,
3: we're committed to Saint Vincent de Paul Society, which also I'm running an appeal for more volunteers.
0: Okay. Yes, pwede ka.
3: Ano eh, hindi pa nag-volunteer itong katap.
1: Yeah, but what day? What for when?
3: You can volunteer any day because our plan actually is to have somebody doing the home visits every day.
0: Yes, home visits.
3: Because meron kasing tumatawag palagi every day of the week.
1: Mm.
3: And at the moment, we are scheduled Wednesday and Saturday.
0: We say that's the thing. Wednesday, hindi ako pwede.
3: Hindi, kaya kung ano lang ang pwede mo.
0: Oh, I can do Monday or Tuesday or Thursday or Friday.
3: Ano lang pwede.
1: Are you sure, Faye? You're so busy with that. With your time. Oh my God, are you creating more hours in the day? I've never met anyone as busy as Faye.
2: 24 hours is not enough.
1: She's unbelievable. She's superwoman Faye.
3: Yeah. And you know what, Roger, have you been to Cebu?
1: No, I only stopped over.
0: I want to travel
1: more around the
3: How about rail?
2: Oh, not yet. Yeah.
3: But Faye hasn't been.
0: No, hasn't been. Mm. So we will go with you your next mission.
3: With this next song.
0: Yeah.
3: It's called I Love Cebu.
1: Okay, I love Cebu.
3: Yeah, okay, let's listen.

0: Mga kaibigan, yan po ay si Ching Music, I Love Cebu. 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This coming October 17 po, 2026 at 6 PM, the Pink Filipiniana Gala Dinner. It's advocacy together for breast cancer awareness. Alagaan ang sarili. 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Ito po ay gaganapin sa West HQ. Ang attire po is traditional, cultural, or formal. At ito po ay ang ticket po. It's a two-course meal, sit-down dinner, $100 per head. And sabi ko nga, ang advocacy dito ay tungkol sa breast cancer awareness. 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So, ayan mga kaibigan, sana po suportahan nyo po ito sa October 17 sa West HQ. So, alam kong may kasabay, di ba June? Yung ating pagkasabay ba tayo?
1: Yeah.
0: Hindi.
1: Yeah.
0: Yeah, that's the
1: same day.
0: Pero sa inyo, tanghali, sa atin.
1: No, it's nighttime.
0: Nighttime.
1: Yeah, that's from 6 PM.
0: 6 PM.
1: From 6 p.m. Onwards.
0: So onwards, ayan.
1: That's the Litigope Landing and commemoration. That will be held on this 16th.
0: Sa 16th sa St. John's Park Bowling Club or sa
1: no, dito na sa All Saints.
0: Sa All Saints Liverpool. So ayan, mga kaibigan po, kayo po ay sa daming tao dito sa Sydney. I think we can, you know, we can share yung ating event sa ating mga kababayan. 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So, ay alam mo dito sa Australia, you know what? It's very common ang breast cancer.
2: Mm-hmm.
0: So, yung mga Pilipino dito, hindi tayo gaanong, when it comes to mammograms, hindi ba importante, hindi pinahalaga ng mga kababaihan dahil hindi tayo nasanay sa Pilipinas na magpa-check up. But, you know, it's one, I think I've heard today na isang number one killer sa Pilipinas ang breast cancer. 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Do you know that?
3: I didn't hear that before, yeah.
0: Yes, yeah, apparently. Yeah. Yeah. Kayong mga lalaki, you also suffer from that.
3: Yeah, that's
0: so
3: right.
0: Hindi nyo alam na akala nyo kami lang.
3: Yeah,
0: no,
3: yeah.
0: Men can get it. So, so ayan. So, gusto mo bang uling magtanong kay Bral tungkol sa, alam mo na, sa
3: Well, I'd like to invite him to our function if he's available.
2: Yeah, so I can go to on August 8th.
3: It's August 8th on Saturday, 1 to 5. If you have your team, I'd like to introduce you to the Plus of Filipino. Mm. So in future, you may be able to, you know, work together with the organization.
2: Thank you. Yeah,
3: so I'll get you the details. Sure. Let me know how many people. Mm. Okay. And then, just confirm with me because it's this Saturday.
0: Okay. Mm-hmm.
3: Yeah.
0: Kung nandito ako, of course, I will attend. Pero sa ang inyong lingkod, mayroon lamang pong pupuntahan na napaka-importante. So, gusto ko mang mag-attend sa'yo, Roger.
3: Yeah. I understand. Yes, next time, yeah.
0: Yes, next time. There's always next time. So, okay. Yung ating magpapatugtog sana tayo, but yes. Never mind. Magsalita muna tayo. I would like to say hello sa King Ate sa Pennsylvania, Mana Lourdes, maupay nga gabi ha iyong atanandida. And of course, to all the waray-waray doon sa tawag nito, doon sa
1: Hagnaya.
0: Kaila Sylvester, the teachers, all the teachers there, di ba? Si ano pa ba? Amante.
1: So,
0: yung ating mga
1: you know what, they're good singers.
0: Yes, they're good singers. Them. Yes.
1: Yes, it's good.
0: Pwede ba magpatugtog ka naman ng favorite kong kanta?
1: Sabi mo meron kang happy birthday greeting.
0: Oh yes, please, Tita. Yes. Mm. Tita Yolanda Petrovsky from Rockdale.
1: Okay.
0: Tita Bexley nga palang around that area. Happy birthday, Tita. Sorry, hindi man lang kita nabati nung isang araw. But this song is for you, Tita. And of course, lahat ng mga celebrant ngayon, nag-celebrate ng birthday nila nitong buwan.
1: Diane Ford will be celebrating her birthday.
0: Diane Ford, kailan?
1: 30th of August.
0: 13th of August.
1: 30th.
0: Okay. Yeah. Ayan. Kayo, mayroon ba kayong mga celebrant na...
2: August 24th, it's my birthday.
0: Oh, my God. Nandito ka pa.
2: Yes,
0: because you
2: I'm
0: said
2: 26. Yes,
0: so are
2: yes,
0: you celebrating that here?
2: Yes.
0: Okay, sayang. Wala ako. Makikikain sana ako sa birthday mo, darling. But that's okay. We'll just...
2: Next time.
0: Next time.

0: Yes, we sing happy birthday to everybody who is celebrating their birthday today and tomorrow and the rest of the month. Happy birthday sana po kayo lahat. Ay papalain ng ating Mike Kapal na mabigyan ng masarap, maligaya at maayos na buhay.
1: Yes,
0: a successful life. Yeah.
1: Tita Yolanda Petrovsky, and of course,
2: itong batang ito next to
0: Advance
2: me.
0: Advance happy birthday,
2: birthday niya
0: bro.
2: Sa 24.
3: Thank you.
2: Yes.
3: Thank you. Yeah, really? August 24.
2: At siya po ay aalis na at magpapaalam na po siya sa atin. So would you like to say goodbye, bro?
3: Bye, everyone. Of course, thanks to Sir June, Ma'am Faye, and then Sir Roger for having me.
4: Thank you.
3: So, yeah.
0: You're welcome.
3: Yeah, so if you want to invest in the Philippines or you want to diversify your income, just let me know. So you can hit me like on my WhatsApp. It's 410-337-301.
2: Okay.
0: Yeah. And that number again?
4: Yeah.
3: Sorry, sir.
0: That number again?
3: My number is 410-337-301.
2: Okay. Yeah. Yan, mga kaibigan, kung gusto niyo pong kausapin si Brian, yan po ay message niyo lang po siya at kayo ay matutulungan niya po.
4: Yeah.
0: And thank you, Brian, for gracing the program tonight.
2: Yes.
0: Good to have
3: you
0: with
3: thank
0: us.
3: You.
4: Nice to meet you.
0: And yes. Good luck to your mission.
3: Thank you.
0: I hope you will meet a lot of Filipinos here in Melbourne and Sydney.
3: Yes, of course.
0: And sana po
2: ay
0: manalo tayo ng ano.
2: Oh yes, ngayong gabi, bumili ka ba ng ticket? Hindi. Well, pag nanalo ako, bibigyan na lang kita.
0: Okay.
4: Yes. So, jackpot is only small.
0: There's the Six Bomb Girls. To send Deborah away, Six Bomb Girls, di ko na mapipigilan.
2: Okay. Yeah.

0: Mga kaibigan, yan po ay the sixth bomb. Di ko na mapipigilan. Yes. So, umalis na po yung ating nating guest galing sa Pilipinas. At tayo ay nandito pas. It's 9:05. So, magbabasa na ba tayo ng dyaryo? Ay, ng dyaryo, ng news or not yet?
1: Yes, we will be, but... Before doing that,
2: of course, mayroon tayong guest kanina.
0: Yes.
2: And it's very important, really, that we will also talk about hearing.
0: Oh.
2: Because hearing is one of our most valuable senses. It helps us stay connected to the world around us, communicate with family and friends, and enjoy everyday experiences, whether it's hearing a grandchild laugh, listening to music, or simply having a conversation over a cup of coffee. Hearing plays a huge role in keeping us connected to the people and moments that matters most. Kaya po, kung may problema tayo sa hearing, tumawag lang po tayo sa ating kaibigan, si Pari Rao, a hearing clinician sa Audica dito sa Liverpool. Nasa Westfield lang po siya. Sa Liverpool, pwede niya siya puntahan. And mention Radyo Tamarao or
0: yes.
2: John Salazar or Faye Hayward right here. And that she's a very helpful lady who is really an expert on hearing. And she will provide you with lots of information on prevention. And of course, one way of getting a hearing aid that is suitable for anyone. For like you. And thank you, Daniel Cabanilla, for listening on the radio. Thank you for following our program. Si Mario Sagan, Yuyen Formentera Salazar, Lalin Luzano Malari. And Lalin, there has been a request to join us here in the studio, so hopefully you will be able to join us one day and have fun here. You are listening to Boses ng Madla. Ang oras po natin ay 8 minutos na, nakalabas ng alas 9. 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
1: Beth, gusto mo ikaw munang sumagot.
2: Okay. Am I on?
1: Can you hear me? Yes, I can.
2: Okay. Yeah, well, that would be considered a fetish, some kind of sexual fetish to be bashed up. And I guess, well, you know, it's not for us to judge, because we don't know what is behind this psychological desire, right? We don't know. It's not normal, but what's normal? You know, these kind of what I think it's called masochism or sadism that exists. Unfortunately, the guy didn't tell her, and that's where the problem is, because she's not into that. That's where the problem is. So they have a problem. They have a problem, right? So they have to deal with it. If the relationship is going to be based on that for their sexual relationship, then it's not going to work, because he wasn't honest enough to admit it at front. So there was, I would say, a bit of a deception.
1: That's it.
0: Thank you, Sir Roger and Madam Owen.
1: Yeah, totoo yan. Alam mo, June, may mga lalaki talaga. 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Yung fetish na yan is hindi maganda.
2: Well, you know, each to their own, isn't it? Each to their own.
1: Yes. People have different...
2: But that's quite extreme for us. I mean, for me anyway. I'm vanilla.
0: Okay, Beth. 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
1: Hindi naman maaanoy agad dyan eh. Mababago.
0: But I think there's something wrong with the psychology of this person.
1: Yes,
0: you know?
1: Of course.
0: I mean, lots of different people have different sexual orientation. At kaya meron mga sadista, di ba? Meron sadista.
1: Yeah.
0: But his is different kasi siya ang gusto mong sasaktan.
1: Yeah.
0: Di ba?
1: Kaya he is a very submissive way. Person.
0: Yeah.
1: Pero hindi maganda yun kasi pananakit ang kanyang hindi. Ang kanyang kaligayahan isaktan siya. Di ba?
2: Yeah.
1: Which is
2: has anyone, I'm reminded of the movie, The 50 Shades of Grey.
1: Oh.
2: Have you ever seen that?
1: No.
2: No, okay. All right, okay. Say no more.
1: Okay.
2: Well, it's about that.
0: Yeah,
2: it's
0: yeah.
2: about that.
1: All right,
2: yeah.
1: Okay.
0: Okay.
1: Okay.
0: So,
1: panoorin ko nga yan mamayang gabi. Is that on YouTube?
2: 50 Shades of... I'm not sure. I did see it before, but yeah.
1: Is that on or Netflix? Is it on Netflix? Mm. Okay.
2: Right. 50 Shades of Grey.
0: It's been a while now.
1: Hmm.
0: It's
1: yeah.
0: been released for
2: a long time.
0: Long time,
1: yeah.
0: And I'm not sure if it is Netflix.
2: I think it has a sequel also.
1: Really?
2: Mm.
1: Okay.
0: Yeah, but to have that kind of wish, you know,
1: yeah.
0: Is I think this is a psychology.
1: Yes,
0: psychology
1: of course.
0: Concern. There's
1: of
0: a psychological
1: course.
0: Problem that. There, and. But, you know, sino pa ang mali gaya pag nasaktan ka? Naku.
2: Well, you'd be surprised. You'd be surprised.
1: Yes, that's
2: yeah.
1: true.
2: You'd be surprised.
1: May mga tao dyan, you know, but hindi ko naman pwedeng sabihin yung mga...
0: Iba.
2: Oh, you can't, yeah, you can't identify them,
1: yes,
2: no.
1: Yes, that's
2: okay.
1: right.
2: That's
1: so,
2: private.
1: Yes, it's private. Mm. So.
0: Okay, so, meron pang isa dito. Ito naman ay galing kay Marcelo.
1: Marcelo.
0: Si Marcelo. 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
1: Diba?
2: Yeah, you're right. Yeah.
1: Pagdasal mo rin na patawarin ka nung babaeng pinakasalan mo at nung asawa mo. Yes? How about you?
2: Yeah.
1: What do you think?
2: Well, yeah, you're making sense, Faye, what you said. It's honesty, yeah, is good. And I guess feelings is hard to control, isn't it? Pagka yung puso mo tumibok sa iba na hindi mo na control.
1: Yeah.
2: And I guess being honest with yourself to sort of face it, and then and from there I think the best outcome will come.
1: Yeah,
2: but if you hide it, I think you're gonna stuff up.
1: Yeah,
2: so like you say, honesty is the best policy.
1: Ayan. Mm. What did Dr. Love say?
0: Maganda, huh?
1: Mm-hmm.
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2: 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Well said.
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0: You know, if I were you, follow your heart, di ba?
2: Yeah.
0: Sundin mo ang iyong puso. Yeah. 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Don't worry about your family.
2: Yeah.
0: Kasi hindi naman sila yung makakasama mo sa buhay.
2: Exactly. Yeah.
0: Diba?
2: No, I agree. Yes. Yeah.
0: Yun lang.
2: Yeah.
0: Ikaw, Roger.
2: That's good advice. Yeah, no, I wouldn't say anything more to that. Yeah, go for it. Yeah. Follow your heart.
0: Yeah, totoo.
1: Mm.
0: Okay.
1: Pero on the other hand,
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2: Yeah, exactly.
0: Diba?
2: Yep. No one's perfect.
0: No one's perfect. Totoo yan.
1: 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Ano bang kanta ang gusto natin ni Pani?
0: Bakit?
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0: 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Ikaw ba mahilig sa Tagalog music or your... 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
2: Okay.
0: Kay Eva and Lani Misalocha.
2: Okay. Yes. That sounds good.
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2: Bakit?
0: And I would like to say hello uli kay Martel. And of course, earlier, si Maria Vidar Roxanne. Magandang gabi sa inyo dyan, sa lugar natin dyan sa Mandruit. And of course, other places.
2: And another one is my friend Flory Beamster.
0: Flory?
2: You know Flory Beamster? I have to introduce you to her one day. Yeah.
0: I think
2: I think you and her will get along.
0: Yeah.
2: Say hello, Flory. Thank you for listening.
0: Yes, of course.
1: There he is. Imelda Papin.
0: Imelda Papin.
1: Bakit?
0: Bakit?
1: Kung liligaya ka sa piling na iba.
0: Bakit nga ba?

0: Okay, that's Emile de Papin, the paper of Madame Faye. Bakit kung liligaya ka sa piling ng iba? At kayo po ba mga kaibigan ay nakatanggap na ng census form or census letters? Every 5 years, the Australian Bureau of Statistics counts every person and household in Australia. This is called the Census of Population and Housing. Census night is Tuesday, the 11th of August, 2026. You can complete your census form as soon as you receive your instructions if you know where you'll be on census night. Kaya po kung mayroon ka ng census form?
1: Mayroon na.
0: Okay, good. You have to
2: go through the
0: census. You can actually do it now if you receive a letter with a code.
2: Yeah.
0: Yeah. You can start your census and you can say who is they will ask you questions on about your age, your country of birth, cultural background, living situation, work and education, and also every family or everyone in the household must be included in that. And every answer matters to help understand what Australia needs now and in the future. Kaya nga, kahit wala ka dito sa 11th of August, pwede mo na siyang umpisahan ngayon. Okay. I did mine already.
2: Yeah, okay. Dapat maganda nga mamayang gabi.
0: I did mine already. So okay. You better, when you go home tonight, you better do it.
2: Yeah.
0: Follow the instructions in the letter.
2: Yeah.
0: And they will go through. I have assisted a few people already who did not receive a letter. But if you don't receive a letter, there is a way.
2: Last night I opened one and it was about...
0: Yeah. So there was a link that I sent across to the community. So if you do not, if you didn't receive it, you just go to info at... hindi ko na wala na dito sa akin ngayon. But if you need help, let us know. Mm-hmm. And we will help you do that. Because there's a penalty, actually.
2: Yeah.
0: Mayroong penalty, mga 350
2: dollars.
0: Something. Yeah,
2: okay.
0: Dollars.
2: Mm-hmm.
0: If you don't follow or if you don't submit the form, the mm-hmm. census form.
3: So what's the deadline?
0: 11th of August.
2: Okay.
3: Oh, really? Okay.
0: Yeah. Already, yeah. But there are people who will be visiting your homes after 11th of August if you did not complete the census form.
2: Mm-hmm. Okay.
0: And also on during the day as well, they will be knocking doors to distribute the form and help you with going through the census questions. So, yan po.
2: But I heard on our chat that if there's people going to be asking for your information, don't give them those information. Yung
0: door knock. Okay, so those people who are door knock are visible. They've got ID.
2: Okay.
0: They are carrying a yellow satchel, you know, bag. At saka meron silang vest na green at meron silang ID. So you won't miss it. There's an identification na ano, they are from the census, and they will have a form as well.
2: Okay.
0: So kung talagang hindi yan, ano, I mean, there are a lot of bogus people who come along and take advantage of those, you know, vulnerable people.
2: Yeah.
0: We can also be, you know, be careful. But I think the best is to complete it online if you have access to online. Kasi mas madali doon eh.
2: Ngayon,
0: mas madali.
2: Yeah, of course.
0: Mas mahirap lang pag marami kayo kasi you have to answer every questions in every person, for every person.
2: Alibawa ngayong gabi, ginawa ko, kami lang ni Michael.
0: Oh.
2: So it's okay na isama ko si... Kasi hindi ko naman alam kung sa 11, anong gagawin niya.
0: Hindi, you just
2: it's
0: have
2: okay
0: to,
2: if I do that, okay.
0: If he is at home at 11, then that's fine.
2: Okay.
0: Whatever he does, it doesn't concern the statistics.
2: All right.
0: So,
2: okay. Yung ano lang. I can start it tonight.
0: You can start tonight.
2: Okay.
0: So, ang oras po natin mga kaibigan is...
2: It's 22.
0: 40 minutes now past 9 o'clock.
2: Yeah.
0: And we will have news from the
2: news.
0: Philippines.
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0: with this song po mga kaibigan, kami po ay magpapaalam na po sa inyo dahil matatapos na po ang ating programa Boses ng Madla. It's good to have you again. Hope to have you again next week from 7 to 10 p.m. Ito ang iyong kaibigan sa Impapawid, Jun Salazar. Have a happy and pleasant evening.
1: At ito naman po ang inyong lingkod, walang iba kundi si Faye Lacabahiward, nagpapaalam at sana po magkita-kita ulit tayo. At ito si Roger.
2: Okay. 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Thank you.
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This is where we explore the deep, sometimes uncomfortable questions of life, of the universe, and of you. And if you've been following me for a while, I thank you very much. I'm so glad you have done that, if you embraced this journey. It shows courage, curiosity, and your future self will really love you for it. So our series on Soul Journey is entitled The Emergent Self, as I said. That is the real you emerging. It implies becoming aware that you may have been hidden from yourself by the choices that did not reflect your highest potential and your deepest needs and desire due to some limiting beliefs you must most likely not even realize you've been running on. So over the past two episodes, we talked about the waiting game, the procrastination, waiting for things to be perfect before we feel ready to make the first move. We also looked at self-belief, what it actually is and how it is built, and the four pillars that create it from the inside out. And if you're interested in that episode, you can surely go to the website, and we have programs on demand. Just look for Soul Journey and you can listen to it again there. And even not one particular program, you can do the whole series. And thank you. And if you would, if you're finding usefulness in this program and you're finding help, I would really be grateful if you would share it with other people. So now today we go further. Today we talk about the leap of faith, the leap into action. Not just the idea or the theory or the concept of stepping outside your comfort zone, which we've all heard enough times that it's almost lost its meaning, right? But the actual physical, yes, terrifying, but necessary act of moving when everything in you is saying, oh no, not yet, not me, not now. But don't worry, this is a feeling that a lot of people feel, not just you. But we want you, I mean, I'm sure you would too, if you really were honest with your higher self. We want you, I mean, I'm sure you would too, if you really were honest with your higher self,

Yes, tomorrow is always a day away. And that's the reason why we get stuck in not moving, because you're always waiting for that tomorrow, which never happens, because tomorrow will always be one day ahead. Okay, so let's talk about Cheryl. Cheryl's trade was her name. She was, by any ordinary measure, someone whose life had completely unraveled. Her mother had died of cancer. Cheryl was in her mid-20s, and the loss hollowed her out in a way that she hadn't known was possible. What followed were years of destructive choices, substance abuse, painful divorce, a version of herself she barely recognized and couldn't seem to stop being. And then from that wreckage, she made a decision that by any rational measure made no sense at all. She decided to walk 1,100 miles alone along the Pacific Crest Trail. With no hiking experience, no training, no one to go with her, she put everything she thought she needed into a backpack so heavy she could barely lift it off the ground. She named the backpack Monster. She would later understand why that felt right, because Monster wasn't just a backpack. It was her grief, her guilt, her shame about the years of bad choices, her fear of who she was without her mother to reflect her back to herself. She was carrying all of it, literally on her back. The first days on the trail were brutal. Physical pain beyond anything she had prepared for. Lost toenails, dehydration, the terrifying isolation of the wilderness where there was no one to perform for or nowhere to hide. And in that stripping away, in the absence of comfort, distraction, and the ordinary routines that have helped keep her from herself, something began to happen. She couldn't control the wilderness. She could only control her response to it. She couldn't outrun the grief. She could only walk through it. Well, she finished the trail. When she finished it, it was as a different person. Not because the hike fixed her, but because it forced her to meet herself honestly for perhaps the first time. Out there, away from every social judgment and expectation and version of herself that she'd been performing for others, she discovered something that couldn't be taken away. A quiet, durable resilience, a sense of herself, the knowledge that she could endure more than she thought, that she didn't need external validation to know who she was. She wrote about it in her memoir, Wild. It became one of the most powerful accounts of personal transformation

of the past 30 years. And here's what I think is what makes that story very significant and what we can take from her story today. It isn't the 1,100 miles that will be times 2 for kilometers. It isn't the dramatic wilderness survival. It is this. She was carrying too much. And at a certain point in the trail, she had made a choice. Ditch some of the gear or stop walking. She ditched the gear. She says in her book, "I didn't know what to do with all the grief, so I ran from it into the wilderness, into myself."

Oh, that was Sydney Christmas and his Fiat Run, Follow the Sun, he says. Okay, so let's now turn to the next person that we are talking about. His name was Chris Gardner. Now, he was a working-class salesman in San Francisco in the early 1980s. By the time his story reaches its most desperate point, he has lost everything. His wife has left, his income has dried up, and he is homeless, sleeping on the bathroom floors, under park benches, in transport stations, while caring for his toddler son. Let that land for a moment. Homeless, with a child, with one suit, which he washed in the public sinks. And from that place, that absolute stripped back, nowhere lower to go place, Chris made a leap that most people would have called delusional. He fought his way into an unpaid internship at a major stock brokerage firm. Unpaid, while homeless, while raising a child, while hiding all of it from everyone around him because he knew that if they found out, the internship would end. Every single day looked like this. He wakes up, finds a way to get to his son, get his son to a daycare, and then go to the office, and outperform every other intern by making 200 cold calls a day, more than anyone else because he knew he couldn't afford to be average. And then every afternoon at 5 p.m., he races to the nearest homeless shelter to secure a bed for his son before the spaces run out. 200 calls a day, while managing homelessness, while raising a child alone. He was selected as the sole intern to receive a full-time position. He passed his licensing exam, and he went on to found his own multi-million dollar brokerage firm, Gardner Rich & Co. Now, his story became the book and film, The Pursuit of Happiness, which I think some of you may have watched, which starred Will Smith and his son, Jaden Smith. Yeah, that was really a wonderful film, The Pursuit of Happiness. But again, what I want you to hear is not the Hollywood ending. It is this. Chris Gardner did not think about building a multi-million dollar firm while he was sleeping on the bathroom floor. No. He thought about his next phone call, his next task, the next 5 minutes in front of him. And this is how impossible things get done. Not by being overwhelmed by too big a goal that you don't move, that you get paralyzed from moving. It is by executing humbly the next single thing completely right now, and to know that it depends on you. Chris Gardner said, "The cavalry isn't coming. You have to do this yourself."

The Impossible Dream there with Aled Jones and Mitch Russell. Yeah. It doesn't mean that, you know, to make the first step right in front of you, that you aren't inspired by something. And it is usually deep in the soul, you know why you're doing it. But to be practical and to have the strategy to actually make it happen, you have to be very strategic and do the first thing right in front of you. And that is what the message is. So you're back to 89.32 GLF with Joy Rules on Soul Journey, and we're talking about the emergent self. There are two extraordinary stories we just had a look at, two ordinary people, and three mindsets that run through both of them, which you can take into your own life today. These are not theories. They are the exact mental frameworks that real people have used to make real leaps through real difficulty. And they work whether your challenge is a 1,100-mile trail or a difficult conversation you've been putting off for 3 weeks. Let's listen while you ponder on that. Dulasha Shiopianga.

Let us just breathe through that beautiful, peaceful sensation and feeling that we got from that music. I hope you did. Let's take a breath in and exhale, being present in the moment, being grateful for being here, alive, aware of you occupying this space and time in all of life, and you're here and nowhere else. Just be amazed by that. Breathe in and exhale. Feel your nervous system just being at peace. Let it go. Because we need to get into that peaceful state to come to our next topic, which we'll talk about here in Soul Journey 89.3 to GLF FM with your host and life coach, Joy Rules. We talk about the radical honesty. This is the first mindset we'll be talking about. And this is where Cheryl Strayed and Chris Gardner had to come to in order to move forward. This is the truth that both of their stories shared, and neither of them could begin to change until they stopped pretending. Cheryl had to stop pretending she was managing the grief. She wasn't. She was drowning in it. Chris had to stop pretending he could keep hiding his situation indefinitely. He couldn't. The moment of genuine change in both cases began with radical honesty, looking at themselves and where they are, and be honest with what they saw. With looking at the actual reality of their lives and saying, this is what is happening, and not sugarcoating it or making it more glamorous or spiritual or whatever fanciful delusion you'd like to put over it so you can go on. It's not just a little bit difficult right now, nor, oh, I'm just going through a phase, if that phase has been, what, over 20 years, but the real thing, namely cleared. He said, because I don't want to deal with this difficulty, because I don't want to, I'm too afraid to, I don't know what to do. See, this applies to our lives. We can deal with reality and being honest with ourselves, not necessarily in dramatic ways. Hopefully, we can do it in smaller ones. For instance, the relationship that has been difficult for 2 years is not a bit difficult. Name it for what it is. You can't be living in that kind of a situation and pretend it is not happening. The financial situation you've been calling a tight month for 6 months is not just a tight month. Name it. Maybe the job is such that it's slowly making you smaller or more miserable. That's not fine. You say it pays the bill, but your soul is slowly being corroded, that you don't know anymore who you are. So these are just some insights into that. You see, you cannot resolve what you will not name, what you will not put into your awareness and look at and not be defensive about it. You cannot change what you pretend isn't happening. Yes, radical honesty is uncomfortable. It is also the only real starting point. The radio takeaway here is this. Stop calling and fantasizing or mellowing it if it's a financial crisis. Stop calling your relationship going through that difficult phase if it's been doing so for 20 years. Name it for what it is or isn't. Give the monster a name, because once it has a name, you can actually begin to deal with it.
Gloria Steinman, Steinem. Some people may not agree with her, but this is one thing that she said, which I thought was good. The truth will set you free, but first it will make you uncomfortable.

Oh, honesty, such a lonely word. Yes, because when you're honest or want to be honest, usually you need to be looking at yourself and without any trappings of one's illusion or old stories or excuses. That's why you have to have a sense of what is beneath and underneath yourself, that is what we'd call maybe the false self. Because underneath the false self that we have created, the self that we have invented to protect ourselves, is our real self, the self that is grounded in the reality, the spiritual reality of who we are. But we need to connect with that. Firstly, by being honest in little things, by being truthful. And we have to realize what is it, what are the strategies that we do without necessarily being aware or without any malice, sometimes with some kind of agenda that you don't want to show that you are, that you, people would think that you're weak or a failure, or you don't know what you're doing, that you want to be competing, you want to be like show that you're better than others. But really, honesty. So you need the grounding of knowing that underneath all that failure of sense of inadequacy that one is feeling, that's usually the reason why people pretend, is that you don't have to, because you're a son of or daughter of a really wonderful being who is your creator, and created you as a divine being. Possibly, with a possibility and probability and the ways of really claiming it, you have to reclaim your divinity, your highest self. 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Let's move on to the other mindset. So the first mindset was honesty. Radical honesty. Second is micro-persistence. Chris Garner, the man who was homeless and with a child, he used this method. When a challenge feels overwhelming, when the distance between where you are and where you need to be feels impossible to cross, the instinct is to look at the whole journey, and looking at the whole journey when you're at the beginning of it, almost with almost nothing in your hands, is one of the fastest way to give up. What do you call that? Analysis paralysis. Get overwhelmed. Well, Chris Garner didn't do that. He had the humility to say, okay, at this moment in time, there's only one thing I need to do, and that's to make that call. He couldn't afford to fancify himself. He could use that as a maybe an inspiration, but that wasn't the thing that he had to do. He had one task in front of him, and that was to make the next phone call. Not the career he was building, not the homelessness he needed to escape, not the dream of the firm he would one day found, but he dealt with the next phone call. The humble first action. It could be clearing your clutter. It could be whatever it is. That might not be glamorous, but it's just a thing to do. And Cheryl strayed on the harder days on the trail when her body was failing and the distance remaining seemed impossible, reduced her will to the next step. What was that? Not even the next mile, but she just focused on the next step. This is micro-persistence, the deliberate, radical shrinking of your focus to the single next thing. One, often the best way to proceed is not to overwhelm yourself with thinking of the whole project, but simply the next page, not the whole transformation, just the next small choice, not the whole mountain, just the next step on the trail. And this is where, I must say,
that spiritual practices is very helpful. Because this journey of the soul on its travail is difficult. And like, you know, millions of years, people have been treading this life journey, this soul journey. And we can learn from other people who have already done it. They're called sages, masters. They're called gurus. They're called mentors. They're thought leaders. They've done a lot of that. And we have to be humble enough to learn from them. We can't say, you know, that everything is up to you. You are there yet. So praying, asking for help, and seeking help from other people, you know, people like coaches or friends who have knowledge about this. When you're going into that kind of a journey, reach out and help them help you. When you feel buried by something like a massive change you need to make, a goal that seemed impossible, impossibly far away, a situation that feels overwhelming in its complexity, this can paralyze and overwhelm you. And this usually ends in procrastination or denial, whatever it is. But see how often or how long you've been in that kind of a, what is it called, a limbo. So you need to ask for help. As you know, you cannot solve the problem within the same thing or area or consciousness that created it. So maybe the next step is to ask for help, or maybe relate with someone who is probably farther in the path than you. Okay, so let's finish. The finish line will take care of itself. You need to do one specific small executable thing. And don't forget about asking for guidance from people, from the universe. And Martin Luther King Jr. said, you don't have to see the whole staircase. Just take the first step.

Yes, the truth. Megan Wood is there. And think about the truth, too, is that there is such a thing as synthetic self or the synthetic truth. And this is where we have to be discerning. And this is where we have to know what feels right. You have to know vibration. You have to know what are the values that you have that makes you know what is it when something is true. Well, there are qualities like integrity, compassion, love, honesty. There are certain values that tell you that what you're looking at is the divine truth. When I say divine, it doesn't mean religious truth. It means what is actually seated and grounded in cosmic law. I know that sounds like a big word, cosmic law, but it simply means reality that it will last because it is like embedded in the structure and the blueprint of life. Now, that might sound very deep, but actually it's got a very practical manifestations. And we can talk about that in future episodes because we can't talk about everything in just one go, right? So we're doing the steps that we can do at the moment in the hour that we have, and we should probably getting close to the end of our hour. So let's go to shedding the armor. That is the third mindset. The monster backpack method. This is the one perhaps the most personal of the three. You remember Cheryl? She had to ditch half the gear of her backpack just to keep walking. The physical weight was too much. And as she shed it, she began to understand that the physical weight was a metaphor for something deeper. The emotional armor she had been carrying, the need to be seen in a certain way, the shame about her past, the performance of being okay when she wasn't, was just as heavy. The pretense she had to be, the mask she had to wear. And this was just necessary to ditch these things. So what is the armor you're carrying? For some people, it's pride. The refusal to ask for help because asking for help means admitting you don't have it together. Or the unwillingness to start at the bottom because you've been higher up and going down might feel like failure. For some, it's the need to look perfect, to present a version of yourself that is already competent, already confident, already arrived, already there, complete, and even higher than other people. Before you've actually done the work of getting there, and the terror of being seen in that messy, uncertain learning phase. So all these are the limiting beliefs. Some people call it the synthetic self. For some, it's the past itself. The identity built around the old story, the failed relationship, the wrong career, the years lived in the wrong direction that makes starting new feel like a betrayal of the time already spent. A belief that refuses to see that is delusional. And giving it up would cost too much. All of it is armor. All of it is a protection. All of it made sense at some point. It was protecting you from the something real. And all of it is now slowing you down or even putting you in the wrong direction. The question is not whether you can put it down eventually. The question is whether you're willing to put it down now before you feel ready. Before you have the proof that it's safe to do so. Because the trail doesn't get easier with a heavier pack. You know? The leap doesn't get less scary while you're still carrying everything you pack to protect yourself from it. What old baggage or pride you need to ditch today to keep moving? Be honest and then ditch it. Joseph Campbell, that writer of the story of people who have to go through the hero journey. He says, the cave you fear to enter, it holds the treasure you seek. So we're almost at the end of our episode today. But before we do that, let me just tell you
what kind of practices you can do for this week or for this, however long you do want to do it, maybe today you can do it. I want you to apply or try to apply the three mindsets to one specific challenge of your own. It was radical honesty, persistency, and then ditching the armor that you're carrying. So something that you've been circling, avoiding, or managing rather than facing, something that really is clamoring for your attention, that you have quelched at a heavy cost of your soul's peace and your soul's salvation. So work through this, radical honesty, name the challenge exactly as it is. No softening, no reframing, no euphemism. Write it down in one honest sentence. Give it a real name. Because when you name something, you get power over it. Then micro-persistence, identify the single action. Not necessarily the solution of it all, but just the next step. Would it be a next phone call? It could be talking to someone. Or could it be saying a prayer? Well, write it down, then do it today if possible, this week at the latest. And then shedding the armor. Identify one emotional weight you've been carrying into this challenge, like pride, shame, the need to look perfect, the need to look better than others, the old story. Name it and make a conscious decision to set it down. Not permanently, if that feels too much, just for the next step, just long enough to keep walking. And actually ask for spiritual guidance. Very often this is the one crucial power, powerful energy that could move us from inertia to energy. That's the blueprint. Choose one challenge this week. Okay, so I hope that the sleep doesn't daunt you. It might feel daunting at the beginning, but then that is your lifeline. Would you rather stay in the ditch? Or would you want to move and step into your emergent real self? It always seems impossible until it's done. That's a quote from Nelson Mandela.

0: Well, that was my way there with Sydney Christmas. Yes. So I would invite you to take agency of your life. Have guidance. That is very important because you don't want to go from the fire into the, what is it? The fire into the kettle into the fire. But then that's where you learn. But you have to have all those mindset, honesty, persistence, shedding the armor of pretense and self-protection and guidance, spiritual guidance. So thank you, everyone, for your presence today. And I hope, dear souls, that you have a beautiful week and you'll do your little leaps along the way. So let's end with a song of Barbara Streisand and Jamie Foxx.
1: Everyone has a dream, don't you think?
2: Yes, but the question is, how do you make it happen?
1: Well, first of all, if you can imagine it, then you can achieve it.
2: Yeah. But it might take a lot of time.
1: Uh-huh.
2: It might take a lot of hard work.
1: I agree. If you want something you've never had, you have to do something you've never done, right?
2: I like that.
1: You have to have patience.
2: One day at a time.
1: Little by little.
2: Step by step.
1: With a little love in your heart.
2: Oh, yes, indeed.
1: Take chances, too.
2: And then

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0: and good morning once again. After a couple of days off, you are getting out of bed with Sandy and Glenn. Good morning, Sandy.
1: It has been a couple of weeks, actually, Glenn. We've been on school holidays and you've been finger painting and spraying all over the local, spraying yourself over the local schoolyard.
0: That sounds creepy.
1: You've been making model clay penises.
0: Actually, that would be a bonus compared to what you've had me doing.
1: Yeah, which you call space rockets. There's been a lot happening. Dirty so early.
0: I know what's happening. Yeah, let's get this out of the way.
1: Well, it has been school holidays, but we are back in the studio, aren't we, Glenn?
0: Oh, just barely.
1: Oh, and what a dream it is too. What a dream it is to wake up with all our listeners thinking, wow.
0: Listener.
1: Why do we do that?
0: Yeah, I know. What an idiot. I keep asking myself that question. What am I doing this for?
1: Now, Glenn, we've got a huge show ahead of us today. We're going to be talking about everything from how to be illicit to how to be entertained.
0: That's a normal show.
1: It's a pretty standard show when you think about it. And we're going to, you know, I haven't even had my first sip of coffee yet, Glenn. It's terrible.
0: I've finished mine already.
1: I'm a little bit all Madonna'd over at the moment. I get a little bit excited when I see Madonna come out of the closet. It's true.
0: I get excited when I see Madonna stand up.
1: Oh, I mean,
0: get old.
1: No, I'm telling you though, like now Conchilla concert, which has been over in America, over in California, in the middle of the desert, the Polo desert. Either way, and she's come back in her underwear. God bless. It seems like it's the only thing she's got in her cupboard to wear.
0: Yeah, that's Madonna.
1: Now, she's 67 years old now, and she's just about to release a new album, Confessions 2, Glenn.
0: What happened to the Confessions 1?
1: That was very popular, right? Confessions 1 was like Vogue and all those songs, right?
0: That one has made her all the money. Oh, I see.
1: And, I mean, she's quite amazing, really. I mean, she's still looking like she's 22.
0: She acts like she's 22.
1: Now, Glenn, what would you do to stay looking like 22? I mean, I think it's a little bit late for you, in fact, even though that does rhyme.
0: Let me see. Well, looking like I was 22. Let me see. Botox.
1: I think a little bit of cow plasma.
0: Yeah.
1: That'd do you. That'd give you a little bit of plump.
0: A few bulldog clips.
1: I think probably about a kilo of cucumber every night should pretty much give you at least a bit of radiance.
0: Oh, I know what else I need. To live on the moon, there's no gravity.
1: No, then you'll need a lot of sticky tape to keep it in place.
0: So everything goes back up again.
1: Madonna is a bit of a, you know, she's Madonna, isn't she? But, she looks so young. It's just incredible. It is. I just don't know how you can stay looking like that. I mean, I know that she's had a lot of face work done. A little bit like Cher. Cher had a little bit of work done. Well, in fact, she had a whole chisel and concrete set.
0: She was rubbed, tugged, and buried.
1: If she was a kids program during school holidays, it'd be a really interesting thing, wouldn't it?
0: Can you imagine her doing Sesame Street?
1: Yeah. Here, kids, here's a shovel.
0: Even Elmo's looking better.
1: Go and give Cher a number.
0: I tell you what, the puppets have got less fur on them than Cher's.
1: Either way, Madonna is lost a few items while she was at the concert the other week.
0: I'm not surprised the mentions kicked in.
1: She lost a few items. Missing items. One was actually her clothes. She was missing her clothes.
0: How did you miss your clothes? Because she wasn't wearing anything.
1: She was wearing a corseted outfit. Made of satin, I'd imagine, or silk, probably. So she was missing some items. She's put up a reward for the safe return of the items.
0: Could you imagine? Yeah, she contact Madonna and say, I've got your knickers.
1: I'm sorry, love. You left them on the back of the toilet door. In the middle of the desert.
0: Stall three. I don't think she even goes to a stall.
1: No, I don't think she would. No. She'd only pee on gold porcelain.
0: No, she'd probably only pee on a stick. She gets around.
1: I've seen the movie like that.
0: Oh, yeah, I know. I think we're talking about one of those later.
1: Look, either way, it'd be interesting. Hopefully she will find her outfits and all her bits and pieces. So if you do happen to have come across, you had been over to Coachella in the middle of American desert, paying a fortune for food and to live the life, apparently, then, I mean, you know, could you just return them to the lost and found section?
0: If you don't find them, then we can actually blame Madonna's dementia.
1: Should smell like... dust. I mean, an oil of gelée.
0: I mean, just think about it. I mean, if you found Madonna's missing items, would you be tempted to have a little sniff?
1: Of course you would.
0: I mean, would it be creepy?
1: What does she smell like?
0: Yeah, would it be creepy sniffing Madonna's stuff?
1: What if she smells like 15-day-old 15-day-old beer? You know when you walk into a pub and you can smell the carpet? You know, it's like 16-year-old VB.
0: Oh, I definitely don't think she's going to smell like Krispy Kreme.
1: A little touch of stale tui. She'd be like, oh, yeah. That's what you get when you're working hard.
0: I mean, you sniff Madonna's stuff. Would you sniff someone else's when you find them on a park bench? Oh, I mean, really?
1: No.
0: I mean, would you have been tempted to have a little
1: snort? No, but you'd want to have a sniff because it's Madonna.
0: Yeah. You want to be sure it's Madonna.
1: Look, the only thing it's likely to smell of is burnt plastic because that's what she's full of.
0: Yeah, well, she's practically Tupperware.
1: Well, we're going to enjoy your morning here at 89.3 to GLF. What are you going to play us, Glenn?
0: Oh, I love Adele, and this hour of the morning we need to be woken up, so we're going to roll in the deep.

0: and rolling in the deep. You are getting out of bed with Sandy and Glenn. And now, Sandy, you've been hovering over this news story for about the last 15 minutes, and I can practically see the steam coming out of your ears. It's about a certain Australian strip club and a series of text messages that have gone viral. Walk us through what it is, Sandy. What did management send out?
1: None of that made sense, Glenn.
0: You wrote it.
1: Yeah. Look, I'm vibrating with rage. With probably double D cell batteries. Screenshots have been leaked from a group at a club up in Brisbane. This is a late night entertainment venue that does involve alcohol. So those kids who are not allowed to drink alcohol, just don't do it, all right, because you'll turn out like Glenn.
0: A pole?
1: And the managers and a pole. And basically they're acting like they're training for the Olympics. That's right, but with more glitter and less dignity. Now, they sent a mass text message telling all their dancers, this must be some type of cabaret bar, lose 2 kilo by next week or you're taken off the roster.
0: 2 kilos in a week?
1: Yeah.
0: That's a pretty specific demand.
1: That's pretty much a whole chicken from Coles.
0: How can they justify that?
1: They're calling it maintaining aesthetics.
0: Oh, yeah, right. I have another word for that.
1: I think it's maintaining a little bit more than that.
0: 2 kilos is really pushing it for me.
1: I mean, that's pretty much eating 2 minute noodles. That's it, which is hilarious because you've seen a carpet in those places. I mean, I've never been into one of those type of establishments, Glenn. No, one of those late night cabaret
0: places. I've been in there. I was confused as hell. Didn't know what was going on. I was waiting for the magician to come.
1: I mean, we're talking about aesthetics. You may start with a steam cleaner and some industrial grade disinfectant before you start coming for a girl's breakfast. I mean, are our girls getting a bit podgy is the question.
0: I mean, fair point, but the texts that got even more personal than just weight gain, didn't they?
1: Yeah, more personal. Yeah, one manager told a girl she looked bloated on stage. Bloated, Glenn.
0: Is that what you call it, Sandy?
1: I like to call it fat. I've had periods where I've looked like a swallow beach ball, there's no doubt about it. And I've still managed to file my taxes and do a radio show. Now, these girls are spinning around on a brass pole, right? Like, I don't know what they're doing up there. They must be just getting very exercised.
0: Yeah.
1: And
0: cleaning the pole, probably.
1: Cleaning the pole from the high end. Yeah. And some guy in a cheap suit named Barry is sitting there doing, oh, I don't know. Now, Tiffany, that slice of pizza you just had in 2019 is really showing today. That's what he's saying.
0: Oh,
1: look at that. Sherry, have you had a cream pie this afternoon?
0: Oh, for God's sake, darling, have a donut and get a better job.
1: Have a donut, darling.
0: And take on a better job.
1: Oh, you had a cheeseburger from McDonald's, I can tell by that one extra inch on your hips.
0: I mean, it's a lot of pressure for a job that's already physically demanding.
1: Oh, that's very demanding.
0: So what's the reaction been for the public, Sandy?
1: Oh, people are losing their minds, Glenn, and rightfully so.
0: And their dollar bills.
1: That's right. The internet have collectively decided that these managers are misogynist fossils.
0: Oh, say that again?
1: Isn't that a beautiful
0: name? Yeah, would you say that again?
1: Misogynist fossils.
0: Now, how come you can't get through the news when you can say that?
1: I know. And one girl was told she couldn't have a Friday night shifts back until her waist was tighter.
0: Oh, my God.
1: God help them. If we did that to you, Glenn, you'd never go back on air until you're dead.
0: Actually, it'll suit me.
1: You're going to get skinny is through stomach pumping.
0: You threatened me with 2 kilos in a week, you're dead.
1: I mean, if I wanted that much judgment about my midsection, I'd go to visit my mother-in-law for Christmas. It's free and I get a roast dinner out of it.
0: Oh, yeah, that's a good idea. Put on 8 kilos and a trifle.
1: That's it.
0: So the club basically is standing by it.
1: Yeah, yeah.
0: Saying it's part of performance standards.
1: Performance standards.
0: We have,
1: Glenn,
0: performance standards.
1: Yeah, I'm going to put you in a 2-2 and see how you can
0: a 2-2.
1: Perform. A 2-2.
0: I think it'll be a 4-4.
1: I think it'll be a set of Sheridan sheets, actually.
0: Oh, this is classier.
1: They're running Victoria's Secret Fashion Show, but

0: Actually, they're running a dark room that smells like Lynx Africa.
1: Hey, I'm not wearing that right now.
0: We can tell. That's why the blowflies won't even go near. The audacity of a man who probably hasn't seen his own feet since the turn of the millennium telling a woman she's too heavy at 55 kilos. I dream to be 55 kilos.
1: My shoes don't ever weigh that.
0: It's the peak of 2024, Glenn.
1: Well, it definitely feels like a step backwards for workers' rights. Do they actually have a union?
0: I don't know. If they've got a union, they need one, don't they?
1: I think they do after this.
0: They need a corrupt union to get them going.
1: Can you imagine a union rep walking in on this?
0: Yes, right. Well, we're taking all those girls out of here. Yeah.
1: We're adding up all the 2 kilos.
0: Right. Yeah, we have to try and find all their visas first. It's not a setback. It's a full on the moon walk in the 1950s. And I have to lose 2 kilo to keep my job. The microphone's going to get a lot lighter because I'll be throwing it at the boss's head.
1: All we need now is a boss.
0: That's true.
1: So note to self, do not comment on Sandy's lunch.
0: No. Whatever
1: or
0: you
1: his,
0: do.
1: Or his stomach.
0: Never do. I'm always looking thin, Glenn, no matter if you've got to wear square glasses or not. And coming up next, well, we'll be moving from the club to the curb.
1: Oh, my God.
0: Interesting story, Glenn. Interesting story. I don't know how.
1: Yesterday, you and myself went out with the kids and we went... Ferry riding, we like to call it.
0: Like
1: a couple of demented pirates on the Parramatta River.
0: That's it, yeah.
1: And you had me walking all over the place all day.
0: Yeah, almost killed you. That's good.
1: Yeah, I did actually. That scanning that Opel car was a nightmare. And then the week before, we went to the aircraft museum, so we had me climb all over that stuff.
0: That's right. Yeah. They've asked for their plane to come back. Yeah,
1: apparently I wrecked the suspension of the 747.
0: Apparently they have. Yeah, they want to take the dents out of the floor where you were walking. But, yeah, go on. Yeah.
1: And then before that, here's the big one.
0: Here's the big one, Glenn. Here's the big one.
1: He had me riding all over the city.
0: That's right.
1: For 4 hours on a push bike.
0: On a push bike.
1: Not a motorised thing.
0: It was like the Paddle Pop Lion on top of a little bicycle. It really was. It was quite interesting.
1: I've never held... I was over that saddle.
0: Now, that company's actually rung me, actually, since we've been out there. They'd like their seat back, if it's possible.
1: They can have their pole as well and their bike.
0: Somehow one of the bicycles seemed to have lost their seat, and I said it'd be up Glenn's bum somewhere.
1: Not the whole bike's probably...
0: Somewhere up there, probably with the whole family.
1: Is it what that little bell is every now and again when they sit down?
0: No, that's them eating their lunch. Yeah.
1: So four hours push bike riding around the city.
0: Wasn't that lovely, Glenn? Wasn't it beautiful?
1: Kids. Yeah.
0: It was lovely.
1: Oh, yes.
0: Around the harbour there with all those tourists standing in your way. I mean, it was beautiful. And, you know, the idea of, you know, hopping back on a bicycle after 30 years of last doing it last, I mean, it's a great idea, I think. And I do like the way that your spandex really, really, really was interesting. Used to flap in the wind as you drove through.
1: That was me, not the spandex.
0: It was the spandex.
1: Is it spandex when I tucked that away?
0: No. I mean, it wasn't attractive, really. It was a little bit like a Krispy Kreme that had been collapsed.
1: Now, I don't know about you.
0: That gives you an idea.
1: I know. Well, you got no idea how much I want a Krispy Kreme that day. Now, I don't know about you, because you were riding too.
0: I was. Yeah. I was a little bit like... I'm thinking about joining an athletic cycling group.
1: You can't even get an athletic supporter.
0: I'm thinking like, you know, me and my lovely... I mean, I wore a beautiful two-set in a microfiber two-set in fluoro green. And I think, you know, me, myself and Laura Brennigan, we're very similar.
1: Yeah, I know. You look like a Teletubby.
0: I was a little bit Olivia Newton-John. I wanted to get physical.
1: Oh, God. There was nothing physical about that day.
0: And I'll be riding along on my bicycle baby, just riding along for two.
1: Now, I don't know about you, but I mean... For 2 days after, I was walking around like a gorilla.
0: No, I must admit. There we go. There we go. Oh, give us a round, Glenn. Here we go. No, kids, don't hit that old man standing outside the restaurant.
1: No,
0: you need to go around them, not through them.
1: They were aiming at him.
0: That's it. No, kids, don't do that. Try and stay within the group. I know she's ugly, but you don't have to drive through the middle of her. That's it. You're on a bicycle. You don't need to do 150 in a 2K zone.
1: They can barely stay upright on them.
0: I tell you, I did get a little... crutch rage, Glenn. I did a little crutch rage. But either way, it's all settled down thanks to a good lotion.
1: I'm going to need more than that. Oh, my God.
0: And an ice pack.
1: All I could do for days after, bloody Sandy. She'll do anything to get me exercising. Oh.

0: for our extended entertainment wrap, Sandy.
1: An extended entertainment wrap.
0: Wrap, yeah. There's a lot of news moving this morning, but we have to start with some pretty heavy news coming out of the No Doubt camp.
1: Do you remember No Doubt?
0: No, yeah. I don't, actually.
1: Don't you remember them? You better research them very quickly, yeah. This one caught me off guard, and it's about guitarist Tom Dumont, who we all know from those massive 90s hits. He's just gone public with a really personal struggle, Glenn, ahead of the big band's reunion residency at the Sphere in Vegas. That's the big, massive, round projector Sphere.
0: Yeah, the thing that has a big face on it.
1: Yeah,
0: around.
1: It's massive. It's revealed that he's been battling Parkinson's disease.
0: Oh, huge blow for a magician. Mm. A magician.
1: Yes, musician. Well, he's a magician on the guitar.
0: Yeah, it's a guitarist.
1: Mm.
0: So it's all about fine motor skills and timing with those things.
1: Yeah, yeah.
0: Did you say how long he's been dealing with it?
1: He said it's a struggle every day for a number of years now. That's what he said. And he's actually posted a video on Instagram being incredibly candid about it. He said he's been inspired by people like Michael J. Fox to come out and talk about to erase the stigma.
0: It's brave. Well, the big question for fans is he still going to be on stage for the reunion?
1: Well, that's the silver lining, Glenn. He says he's doing well and he can still play. That's really important. He's been in rehearsals for the Vegas show starting next month, and he says he's been more grateful than ever for the music. Honestly, if he could still shred while dealing with that, then even more of a legend in my book, that's for sure.
0: Absolutely. We're rooting for you, Tom.
1: I'll be rooting for anyone.
0: Even no that charge. Oh, that previous story.
1: No charge.
0: You're just going to lose 2 kilos.
1: That's it.
0: In your case, I've got quite a few more.
1: That's right. Mm-hmm. You've got it, Glenn. Now,
0: where are we going?
1: We're going into the chicken shop girl, Glenn.
0: Chicken shop girl? What chicken shop girl?
1: Britney Spears.
0: Oh, of course. There she is again.
1: Now, she's back in the headlines, Glenn.
0: Mm.
1: And it's not for anything good. My heart breaks for her. But my eyes are sort of rolling a little bit too. Poor Britney. God bless her. She's another Michael Jackson with a little bit more care. I think we should try and sign her up for NDIS. She might have more luck.
0: No, she won't. No one can get on it anymore.
1: You're right. They'll cut it plan in half.
0: Well, that's actually been announced today, too, what they're going to do with that. It's coming out of the budget.
1: Yeah, I know. Britney is officially checked back into rehab for substance abuse. That's hard to believe, Glenn, isn't it?
0: The fact that they let them back in.
1: She must be sniffing that Ajax again. I told her to keep off it.
0: I mean, how many times is this now? I mean, how many times is rehab?
1: Oh, look, she's just not good by herself. God bless her. That's what happens when you grow up too famous. It comes just weeks after a DUI arrest where she was reportedly doing a bit of off-road driving, Glenn.
0: Oh, no. It seems she was out for a light drive.
1: Yes.
0: And a few beverages prior to realising that.
1: Yes.
0: It's actually bloody illegal to do that, Britney.
1: That's right.
0: Yeah, you know that. You've been done a few times. You know what's right and wrong.
1: Yeah, she'd think by 2026 the memo would have reached her. She was apparently driving a BMW, similar to mine, but mine's about 35 years old.
0: Yeah, definitely she won't be 35 years old.
1: Radically in Ventura County.
0: County.
1: Her team is calling this a voluntary check-in. Why wouldn't it be voluntary? Which is PR speak for we caught her before the judge did.
0: It's a shame. And after all that Free Britney movement, it feels like we've stuck in a time loop from 2007.
1: Yeah, and it really does. 1 minute she's dancing with the knives on Instagram. Next minute she's hitting the curb with a BMW. So let's hope that rehab Britney version shows up. That I'm not just taking the car for a spin version.
0: Oh, look, she's going to rehab because she doesn't want to do time again.
1: Yeah, that's right.
0: The judge is going to order rehab anyway because she's got a million-dollar lawyer.
1: Poor thing.
0: I don't know. What's the point?
1: Life's not good. Life's good. And then that heads us over to Rebel.
0: Yes.
1: Our little Pebble the Rebel.
0: She is weird. Yeah. All I can say is she is weird.
1: She's got a new film musical, The Deb, and it's finally its big verdict. After all the drama behind the scenes, lawsuits, social media feuds, you name it, the reviews are actually surprisingly good.
0: Yeah. Oh, I saw the trailer. It's very Outback meets Broadway, isn't it?
1: Oh, I don't know. I haven't seen the trailer.
0: Haven't you?
1: No.
0: It's a bit weird.
1: No. It's basically Muriel's wedding on a sugar rush. Rebel directed it. She's starring in it too. Critics are calling it a charming romp, or whatever that means. And there's some saying that the music is a bit crude, which, let's be honest,
0: well, so she.
1: That's what we expect from her, right? Yeah. So it wouldn't be right if that wasn't sort of her style.
0: I mean, she's got that. She's had that book out. Remember the book she brought out?
1: Mm.
0: And the whole thing was a tissue of lies, and all these celebrities are coming out of the woodwork saying, we're going to sue you. This is not even true.
1: Mm.
0: And she said, yeah. Oh, but in my mind it is. But,
1: even legal drama's hanging over. She's out there promoting it like a whirlwind, which is what you do, right?
0: Mm-hmm.
1: And it's a big win for an Aussie film, honestly. We need more musicals where people wear akubras and sing out their feelings.
0: Oh, let's bring back Mike and Mal Laylan and get them to do it, eh? I think Mike and Mal Laylan cabin.
1: Oh,
0: show.
1: Did Could you know wonderful? That the Leyland brother,
0: yeah.
1: He's got, he was on Australian Story the other week. Yeah, beautiful story about him.
0: Yeah, he's doing a final trip before the dementia properly kicks in.
1: Well, it already has, but they're taking him on, yeah. But, I mean, good on him. But what a beautiful. If you haven't already seen that, do go to ABC iView and just go back to Australian Story 2 weeks ago. It was amazing, the story about him and just the story of the boys together. And how they sort of were friends and then they sort of split and then sort of became friends again. Yeah, it's interesting. Either way, that's our entertainment
0: wrap-up. Well, that's your wrap-up. Coming up next, in why are airline tickets to Bali more expensive than a house deposit?
1: We're just asking, why are there airline tickets to Bali?
0: And we'll be talking. We might talk to a couple of people just come back from Bali.
1: We don't really like them that much, but we'll try and be kind. Yeah.
0: We're going to talk about that next. You are getting out of bed with Sandy and Glenn.

0: And Amy Winehouse and Rehab, somewhere Brittany, you'll find Brittany a few times a year.
1: Oh, touch of Brittany. God bless her. God bless her.
0: Poor Brittany.
1: Now, you know, Glenn, I've been doing some thinking.
0: Have you? That's nice.
1: Life is short, and I'm thinking about travelling across this great brown-blown, fly-blown land of ours before I could finally kick the bucket.
0: Oh,
1: I've only got 50 years. I should be okay.
0: I haven't. Look at you, Sandy. That gives you at least 20 more years, but, yeah, you're pretty safe for now, I guess.
1: No, I'd be right, another 50. I want to do it at 100.
0: No, you're not.
1: I can afford to do it.
0: You won't get. I don't know what you'll get a letter from, the king or the queen.
1: I'm going to get the letter from. I don't know whether we'll have a king. We won't have a king. Oh, we might have a king.
0: Oh, yeah, if William kicks on, maybe.
1: Yeah, well, yeah, I don't know. I'm probably likely to get it from the grave.
0: If you know, the queen's 100 this year.
1: Is she 100?
0: She would have been. She would have been 100. Yeah.
1: Oh, bless her. Mm. God bless her down there. She's probably comfy down there.
0: I just wondered, did she get? If she was still alive, would she get a letter from her son? It's probably the only time he ever written to her.
1: Yeah, don't know the answer to that. I wonder if they'd give her one of those cakes with a candle that when you blow it, it doesn't blow out.
0: I'd love to do that to her.
1: She'd be just blowing, the queen blowing all day, wouldn't she? Well, I've been thinking life is short, and I'm travelling, I'm thinking about travelling before I kick the bucket, Glenn. It is true.
0: Yeah.
1: And actually, you say, I've received my 50 years bowl kit.
0: Bowl kit?
1: Bowl. I like to call it the bowl kit.
0: Well, it starts, you've got to be
1: there. I have received it in the mail, Glenn. It's sitting on top of my bench. I've been very excited, actually, just to get my bowl kit. you know, all I need to do is, you know, poke it with a stick, apparently, and I'm off I go. I like a little bit of finger painting occasionally on the side.
0: Nothing says happy 50th birthday than a stick up the butt.
1: That's right.
0: And the posted back.
1: Well, reminds me, Glenn, can I borrow your walking stick?
0: Sure, hang on.
1: I need to find my way to the fridge.
0: Very funny. So we're on Sandy's bucket list, eh? Somewhere classy?
1: I want to go somewhere gorgeous, Glenn.
0: Yeah?
1: Somewhere beautiful where it's green, brown, orange, and perhaps a touch of pink.
0: That's nice.
1: That's pretty much all of
0: Australia. That's Oxford Street.
1: I never thought of that. I was looking at the map and Willy Wally Creek looks lovely.
0: Oh, I love these names.
1: Yeah, it's not far from Bald Knob.
0: I love Bald Knob. Every time I drive north, I look for Bald Knob. It's usually because I've got to pull over every 5 minutes with my prostate.
1: Yeah, Bald Knob, I think, Glenn. I think it's the place to go.
0: Wait, Bald Knob. I think I'm positive I actually have gone to Bald Knob. I'm pretty sure I've been there.
1: I think I'm bricking you have, Glenn. Yeah.
0: Isn't that the place where you get arrested? But you got arrested back in 1994?
1: It could be. For the last time, I've never been arrested, Glenn. I was just simply frisked and held over the bonnet by a lovely policeman who wanted to play with my orifices. That was very nice. I was could have been classes chased out of town. And for your information, that was at Scrubber's Hump.
0: I love it. I love these. Where's nothing like says Australia and Willy Wally Creek, Bald Knob, and Scrubber's Hump.
1: Yeah, that's right.
0: Now, that sounds like a night out of Parramatta. There's a certain street where all those little venues are with the dark doorways and the little man in the suit standing
1: there. Yep, you've got it. Yeah.
0: Oh, okay, actually, that's right. My mistake. No scrubbers are allowed at the hump. It's a strict policy, Sandy, so you can't go there.
1: To be honest, Glenn, there are many places you could visit on the map if only people would stop stealing the bloody signs.
0: I know. Actually, there's a problem with Bald Knob.
1: Have you seen this? There's a whole list of Australian towns, Aussie towns, that can't keep their signage because tourists, especially those German ones, backpackers, think they're being cheeky. That's right.
0: Let me guess. They aren't stealing the signs for Adelaide or Canberra.
1: Oh, he'd want to steal one of those. No. I mean, at the end of the day, even the Adelaide people are stealing their own sign. They don't want to live there either. They'd rather live, you know, at somewhere else. They'd like to live at places like Bong Bong or Yorkie's Knob and a touch of Humpty Doo. Apparently the signs for Dick's Knob just got stolen so often, the local council have basically given it up and now they're just lighting it up in Christmas lights. rights.
0: It's going to get a text.
1: It's costing a fortune, Claire.
0: I mean, you can't blame them. If you're a 19-year-old in a beat-up Hilux, that sign is going straight on your bedroom wall.
1: It's a nightmare for navigation, though, Glenn. I put together some brief places that might suit you,
0: Glenn. Yeah, that's going to be good.
1: I've written it here in my pencil case. Yeah. Since you're on an extremely basic campus budget,
0: I'm always on a campus budget.
1: Usually somewhere classy like this day, like the Ibis budget special, you might want to check out these spots before the signs vanish entirely.
0: So as long as there's a park with a free barbecue and a power outlet for my toaster, I'm in.
1: Just stay away from Scrubber's Hump, Glenn. I think you've got the cardio to outrun the locals anywhere.
0: I want to go to Scrubber's Hump now.
1: Now, I do have the list here. I've just got to find it now, though.
0: So we've got a list of all the weird town names.
1: I have got a list of all the Aussie town names list, yes. And there's, there's quite a lot of them. Let's have a look here. I've got some for you.
0: Yeah.
1: It's actually breaking them down. There's so many of them. I can sort of barely.
0: I mean, bald. I don't know how many people actually I know take photos of that sign on the freeway going up north of Bald Knob.
1: Yes.
0: It popped up on the news for some other reason the other day too. There was a bit of an accident at Bald Knob, apparently.
1: Yeah, so here's some of them here, just to get you going. Prickly Bottom. I've always wanted to go there.
0: That should be your other name. Instead of Sandy Bottom, it should be...
1: Prickly Bottom. It's a little island off the top of Tasmania, actually, near Fraser Island. That's a popular place to go, Prickly Bottom. You can go to Ding Dong Rainforest, which is very close.
0: Nothing like a dong rainforest.
1: Go down into Hobart, down in Tasmania, up the top of Tasmania, there's Ding Dong, Nutbush Creek. Nutbush Creek.
0: Oh, yes. Does the city limits?
1: No, it does have city limits. Granny's Gut has always been a favourite of mine.
0: I thought you were going to say Granny's Far for a second.
1: And for those ladies that really, really have a terrible week, you could always visit Thrush Forest.
0: Is that a real place?
1: It's a real place.
0: Oh, no.
1: I'm sorry, ladies, if you're going through those turmoils. Watanobi is on the central coast of New South Wales. It's always been a popular place to go. It's a Japanese name. It's off a Japanese name. Prominent Knob in South Australia.
0: Prominent Knob.
1: Apparently the Prime Minister likes to go there quite often.
0: Yes.
1: And I don't know, but if you're from Tasmania, you would probably know this because a lot of people like to go to Boobs Flat.
0: Oh, flat. Well, you wouldn't want to get that the wrong way around, would you? I wonder how many times that's ended up on an envelope, boobs.
1: And nowhere else is a rural town in northern Tasmania because there's nowhere else you'd want to go.
0: Yeah.
1: Fowl Bay over in South Australia is not too bad. It's actually quite stunning, apparently.
0: Yeah.
1: And if you're over in West Australia, why not just go to the Useless Loop?
0: Well, we had that here. It was called that Diamond Roundabout.
1: So there's a whole lot of places you might want to go, whether you want to visit Shaghead or Mount Buggery. Pop into Mount Blowhard. The girls are there always happier. Very close to Spanker's Knob.
0: Oh, man, there's a lot of knob places around Australia.
1: Oh, we're very big on knobs here.
0: I know, it's amazing how many knobs are in Australia.
1: But whatever you do, Glenn,
0: yeah.
1: Just before we go into a song, Cockwash Creek, down in Adelaide. It's near the foothills near the city of Adelaide, and it really does explain why you don't want to go there before you visit Pisspot Creek.
0: I can just imagine going to the chemist the next town to it. Excuse me, I want something for Cockwash.
1: Cockwash Creek, please.
0: It's 2 kilometres down the road. No, that's not what I want.
1: No, I actually want soap. Thanks.
0: I'd love to live in that town.
1: You listen to 89.3 2GLF. Hopefully we've found somewhere for you to pop into around Australia.
0: So if you've got a problem with your Bald Knob, go to Cockwash Creek.
1: Down in Adelaide. It's very popular.
0: Yeah, I know. You'll be travelling. It's Bald Knobs here in Sydney.
1: Now, when we come back, Glenn, we're going to be talking about the grey box that changed everything.

0: Avicii and Wake Me Up. You are getting out of bed with Sandy and Glenn. 2GLF.
1: Did you just say that you got a lisp?
0: Yeah, I had a tooth pulled out in the front a couple of weeks ago and it's been sort of lisping ever since.
1: Oh, you got a lisp.
0: I get a lisp.
1: Oh, are you going to get a new tooth put in or something?
0: Yeah, probably. I'll sort that out.
1: Get like a fake tooth put back in or something.
0: I might get it done a bald knob.
1: Yeah, well, you could. Actually, funny enough, you mentioned that.
0: a bald knob.
1: We've had one of our major listeners, Alex, he's sent me a list. You don't forget, Bogan Gate, Glenn's hometown.
0: Oh, lovely. I love a good Bogan Gate.
1: It's in regional New South Wales. Uh-huh. The other one is a suburb you can spell backwards and forwards, and it's still the same, Glenelg.
0: Oh, yeah, there you go. Yeah, it's a tram there.
1: You might also have Mount Buggery in Victoria.
0: Oh, I love the gun of Mount Buggery.
1: Yeah, it's a lot going on there. Thanks for that, Alex.
0: Yeah, thank you for that. Usually it's a lot more than that. Did he give you a whole list or just three or four of them?
1: Oh, no. He's just highlighting the major ones. Oh. We could take all day.
0: I mean, otherwise, he obviously hasn't had much time today.
1: God bless him.
0: I saw some footage from Sydney CBD over the weekend, and there were hundreds of people standing in a queue that stretched halfway to Bald Knob. I thought maybe they were giving away a free mortgage offset, but you're telling me it was for a video game.
1: Well, it wasn't just a video game, Glenn. No, this was a pilgrimage. They were following the holy Jesus of the Sony PlayStation. that's right. We're talking about the 30th anniversary of Sony PlayStation landing in Australia, Glenn.
0: Oh, my God.
1: I know. Don't get so excited.
0: I'm not.
1: I can feel the flood around my ankles.
0: I'm not really a PlayStation person.
1: There's a little grey box that changed the world, Glenn, in 1995. If you're a rich family. If you were poor, you had just sticks and dirt.
0: Wow, the kids went to some creepy uncle's place to play with the PlayStation.
1: And Sydney went absolutely mental for it, Glenn. Absolutely mental.
0: I mean, I remember the 90s, Sandy. I remember the hair, the flannels, and the bad coffee.
1: I find that hard to believe, Glenn.
0: But a queue in the rain for a console.
1: Yeah, you clearly don't understand, Glenn. It's the emotional attachment here. People were standing there for hours just to catch a glimpse of the 30th anniversary collection. I know, Glenn, don't get so excited. I know you're all almost smelling your damn pheromones.
0: I'm leaking with anticipation, Sandy.
1: It's not exactly like the original console, and that's perfect. Matte grey finish, the four-colour logo. It's just beautiful. Seeing those lines in Sydney felt like we're all 15 years old again waiting for the future to arrive.
0: Yeah, right. So they stood in the rain to buy something that looks like the thing they threw out.
1: Oh, you'd find in every junk store, right, in the back.
0: The stupid thing is, a PlayStation 1, the original one, it's worth thousands.
1: Yeah, right. It's called Heritage, Glenn. And look at the stats. The PlayStation was the first cool console.
0: No, it wasn't.
1: It was cool, Glenn. Wasn't the Atari 24.
0: Oh, excuse me. I remember Space Invaders. I was happy with an upright
1: machine. That was the Atari, Glenn. The Atari. It wasn't just for kids in the basements anymore. It was in nightclubs. It was in movies. And when I see grey plastic, I don't see a toy.
0: Yeah, I do. It's a different colour than that.
1: You've got a whole lot of them under your bed, haven't you? I've seen the hundreds of hours I've spent Crash Bandicoot when I should have been studying or, you know, being a productive member of society.
0: You don't even know what Crash Bandicoot is.
1: Of course I do, Glenn.
0: What?
1: I do. It's when you get the cat and you run over.
0: Oh, there you go. It's the same bike. That's happened to you, isn't it? You got a mantelpiece full of them.
1: I do.
0: I do remember Crash Bandicoot just barely.
1: Yeah.
0: He was a bit high strung. He was bouncing around all over the place. A little bit like after you after a third espresso.
1: That's right. Watch me go after my fourth.
0: In your case, it's more like Donkey Kong.
1: He was an icon, and that's why the queue was insane. These limited editions units sold out instantly. Some of them are being listed online for $5,000
0: now. See, I told you.
1: Yeah, can you imagine? Yeah. $5,000 for a nostalgia hit.
0: $5,000 for that prize, I'd expect the console to come with a personal visit from Lara Croft to help me mow the lawn.
1: He'd want to pay. They might listen for $5,000. They're stupid enough to pay it.
0: Oh, there are people, believe it or not. Fanatics.
1: Yeah. What else is it? A visit.
0: Yeah, I did that.
1: Yeah, right. Well, she's probably got stuck in the fence with those 1995 graphics. But honestly, it just shows how much we crave that connection to our youth. Everything is so digital and cloud-based now, Glenn.
0: I don't even know how to use cloud-based stuff.
1: Oh, you know, Glenn, you've been out the back with your little Billy getting cloud-based. Or is that your neighbours?
0: Yes, yeah, it's the neighbours.
1: That's your neighbours. They're very cloud-based.
0: Yeah, peering over the fence. Is that you on fire?
1: Is that burnt tomatoes, that smell? I'm not sure.
0: Is he on fire? It's a friction again.
1: Have you had your physical disc, the chunky controller, and that startup sound that practically vibrated your soul? It's an era, Glenn.
0: I do remember, I mean, computers, I'm quite happy. But now, if you say you've got a floppy disk, it means something totally different. But I'll take your word for it. I'll stick to my crossword and my IBIS budget lifestyle. It is a lot cheaper than $5,000 for a little grey box that doesn't really do anything.
1: You just have fun, Glenn. I'm going to go home for my old memory cards and see if I can still beat my high school in Tekken.
0: Tekken? You've never played Tekken.
1: Or I might just watch Netflix. It sounds easier.
0: Probably for the best. I've only complained about the resolution now, Sandy, nothing else.
1: Coming up next, one, why Aussie man is suing his neighbour over too loud wind chime.
0: I love a good wind chime.
1: You won't want to miss this one.
0: You are getting out of bed with Sandy and Glenn, 89.3 TGLS.

0: Now, Sandy, I went for my weekly shop at Woolies yesterday.
1: Oh, did you?
0: Well, actually, it was Bunnings. First for a snag and then Woolies for the essentials. And I noticed something terrifying. A whole section of the aisle has been stripped bare, Sandy. Stripped bare. And I'm talking about my, not talking about my usual breakfast item, Sandy. The rat sack is gone. I can't find a green pellet to save my life. What have you done with the rat poison?
1: Well, I mean, it's true, Glenn. That's right. We've taken away what would be known as your green wheat bix, unfortunately. We know you do thrive on rat sack. We can smell it from here. You are decomposing from the inside out. But you're eating rat sack for breakfast, that explains the glow-in-the-dark eyes that you haven't had a nosebleed since the 19th century.
0: I bleed everywhere else.
1: But the bad news for you, Glenn, is official news for just over anything else, is the supermarket rat bait era is officially over.
0: Over?
1: Yes.
0: What? Did the rats unionise? Did they win a court case? Can you imagine little rats and little placards?
1: It's much more serious than that, Glenn. Yeah? The Australian Pesticides and Veterinary Medicines Authority, the APVMA, they're good friends of mine, Glenn.
0: Are they? It's not the testing authority we saw yesterday.
1: Look, when I get lonely at night, I like to ring them. I'm feeling a bit lonely. I might just give the Australian Pesticides and Veterinary Medicines Authority a phone call just to see how they are.
0: Really?
1: Oh, they
0: just
1: love
0: check
1: it.
0: Up on them.
1: They do, just to check up on
0: just
1: them.
0: Just to check up on
1: yeah,
0: them.
1: Yeah, you know, a cup of tea and a call to the APAVMA. It's just, well, they've made a landmark ruling, Glenn, as from a few weeks ago, they've declared that those powerful it's coming, Glenn, it's coming. Don't cut it short.
0: Didn't do it.
1: Second generation rat poisons are restricted chemicals, such as Coles, Woolworths and Bunnings have started stripping them from the shelves entirely. You won't see them back on the general aisles anytime soon.
0: So restricted. It's a box of blue cubes, Sandy, not a heat-seeking missile. Why the sudden crackdown?
1: Because those blue cubes have been a silent killer for our native wildlife for years. These second-generation baits are so potent that the poison stays active in the rat's body long after it's dead. Now, when a powerful owl or a tawny frogmouth or even a wedge-tailed eagle eats that poisoned rat, they get a lethal dose too. So scientists have been finding our native birds literally bleeding out because they've eaten rat sack infused snacks. It's an environmental disaster that is finally being addressed.
0: So the owls are the ones paying the price for our dirty garages. I didn't realise it was that heavy, Sandy.
1: It's incredibly heavy. From now on, if you want the hard stuff, such as fast-acting poisons, you have to call a licensed professional. And only the weaker first-generation stuff that takes multiple feeds to work will be allowed for us regular punters. Bunning and big supermarkets have decided that's an unacceptable risk to an owl. It's an unacceptable product for their shelves. God bless them.
0: Well, that's just great. Now, how am I supposed to protect my pantry, Sandy, and my knickers? There's little holes in them from the rats.
1: Oh, I know.
0: Well, and everything else that's in there. And everything else that's in there. Do I have to go back old school wooden traps? I can't. I spent half my morning with my thumb snapped by a spring. Or maybe I just have to hire a cat.
1: Well, knowing your Ibis budget-friendly lifestyle, Glenn, you're probably trying to change that. You're probably trying to charge those rats some rent. But honestly, people are going to have to get used to the more natural methods. It's a win for the owls, but definitely going to make that rat run in suburbs a bit more interesting this winter. But, you know, this banning culture is starting to spread and things far more vocal than rat bait, Glenn. Now, we're talking about arrests in Queensland over the weekend with people being hauled off a specific political slogan.
0: Oh, there's always one.
1: It feels like the list of things we can't say anymore.
0: We don't care about that list. What list? I'll talk that up.
1: All we can't hear is getting longer every day.
0: I don't hear that either. It's a slippery slope, isn't it? One day it's a slogan on a sign, the next day it's a song on your car radio.
1: Exactly. If you're moving into a climate where the government decides the words are harmful, then what do you do with the history music? Now, can you imagine if the beds are burning, right, that song? Well, the Midnight Oil came out today. It'd be a song about taking back the land and political upheaval. And in 2026, would Peter Garrett be handcuffed before he finished the first dance move?
0: I mean, I don't know. I think all political songs, the word, some at least one word needs to be changed in there to bollocks.
1: Oh, bollocks.
0: So the bollocks are burning.
1: Right.
0: Got my bollocks set on you.
1: Yes. There's a whole
0: walking
1: lot
0: in bollocks.
1: There.
0: Baby, it's a bad thing. It's bollocks. We can just keep going through the whole list.
1: Oh.
0: Hot stuff. There you go.
1: Bollock stuff.
0: My friends are getting married. Bollocks. Everything's bollocks.
1: Now think about the beds are burning or even redneck wonderland.
0: Oh, there we go.
1: Bollocks. If government is sensitive about diversive language, these songs are toast. Or about Treaty. Now you remember Treaty by Yothu Uni, one of my favourite songs.
0: I actually do like that song.
1: I love Treaty. I think it should be Australia's national anthem. If the state decides political agitation is off limits, does a song demanding a treaty become restricted chemical or just like my rat sack?
0: I was thinking about Great Wall by Boom Crash Opera. It's literally about a wall of silence. Well, hang on, even power in the passion setting.
1: Oh, two things you've never had.
0: No, I haven't got the energy for it, especially after that bike ride. These songs were written to make people uncomfortable, right at the start, uncomfortable. That's the point. If we only allow music that's safe, we're going to be listening to elevator music for the rest of our lives.
1: No, just like when I took the kid yesterday to the little portaloo, right? Push the button. When you close the doors, it plays Richard Clayderman at full strength. It's like, just pee, it's killing me.
0: The idea is they don't want them to stay. That gets them out.
1: It was enough to make me want to pee in a quick.
0: I heard that music. It wasn't peeing I needed to do after listening to it.
1: Turn I need to poo. Richard will help me. That's the danger. Free speech isn't just about the right to agree. It's about the right to be a bit loud, a bit messy and a bit controversial.
0: That's us.
1: If we lose the right to sing the wrong songs, we lose the ability to think the wrong thoughts. And I'd hate to live in a country where the only thing I'm allowed to hum is a jingle of Richard Clayderman and a good approved cereal.
0: Oh, it's a Fruit Loops ad. At least the cereal wouldn't have a rat sack in it.
1: True. I'd rather have the owls and the music. I can live with a few rats, but I can't live with the silent radio.

0: Now, Sandy, I have some friends that are listening right now.
1: Yes.
0: We actually have friends.
1: Oh, we have friends?
0: Yeah.
1: Oh, I don't believe it.
0: And guess where they've just come back from?
1: Oh, I don't know. Where have they come back from, Glenn?
0: They're boganing it. They've been to Bali.
1: They've been over there. They've had a bit of Bing Tang up them, love. Bit of Bing Tang.
0: Well, I know what they do over there. You're probably right.
1: I wonder if they're coming back with a crooked walk as well.
0: Or something antisocial.
1: Nothing that a good cream and a doctor's finger won't fix.
0: Back to the country and into the specialist.
1: Oh, God bless them.
0: They've spent quite a while in custom by the looks of it.
1: I wonder what they buy when they're over there in Bali. What do you buy when you're in Bali? Besides tablets to stop your crook guts.
0: Is that before or after you go there?
1: That's during the stay.
0: Now, they were in customs a while, so I'm wondering whether or not they brought back a boogie board.
1: Oh, they might have. Yeah, they might have brought back some tomato plants.
0: They do bring back some weird stuff.
1: Oh, I guarantee it. Or a stuffed cat. They're always popular.
0: So the tricky is actually bring back a boogie board, get caught, wait 10 years, write a book and make some money.
1: That's right. That's right. What's happened to her? Did anyone know? No, she's probably gone underground.
0: Well, I do know. She was actually asked to go on that Survivor program. You know, the one where they go into the bush?
1: Yes.
0: Can you imagine it?
1: Well, she did the other one, didn't she? She did the it's not a Survivor, but the other one, SAS. She did SAS.
0: That?
1: Yeah, she did that. Yeah.
0: What's the other person? No, was it Cocaine Cassie?
1: Yeah, well, you've got, there's a run of them, isn't there, really? You've either got, you're a celebrity, get me out of here, or you go over to SAS if you're desperate, really desperate, and Survivor if you really don't have a life.
0: So Current Affair usually does a story on where is Chappelle Corby. They do a follow-up story of where is Cocaine Cassie.
1: Yeah.
0: And in the middle of that is where is Ugly Dave Gray.
1: Yeah. I don't think the kids know who Ugly Dave Gray is.
0: Look up Blankety Blanks. He's the comedian with a cigar.
1: Years ago, Glenn. Kids know who Ugly Gabe Dave Gray is.
0: Look up Blankety Blanks. He's the comedian with a cigar.
1: Years ago, Glenn. So many years ago.

0: We're going to talk to our old friend. He's been down to Bridgewater, my hometown. He's been down there, and I think he's come back with a few extra things to tell us.
1: Yeah, and a beard. It looks a bit like a creepy Santa.
0: It does look like creepy Santa. It looks like Russell Crowe.
1: They both let themselves go. Welcome back, Leonari. I'll be home soon.

0: got so much beautiful Australian content here.
1: Yeah.
0: We've got people like John. He's our Australian content.
1: He's the only Australian content.
0: No, look, John is almost, he's like a national treasure to us in a way. We find actually a lot of backpackers come to Australia with their backpack and a $20 note, and they're looking for John, where he lives. They're saying, excuse me, do you know where John lives? And I go, we'd like to tell you, but it's under lock and key. You'll probably find him around the back shed.
1: Well, I won't steal John. I'll just steal the signs.
0: That's it. No, he's very popular. He's been travelling around the country, Glenn. Yeah. In fact, I've even heard that the ferry was travelling to Tasmania lopsided because he fell asleep on one end of it.
1: Clutching
0: his twoies, he was. God bless him. And I heard that Melbourne City shut down, actually. He had a comrade of people that separated as he drove down the main street. He's that popular down there.
1: Is that because he was leaving or because he was arriving?
0: It was because of the smell.
1: Right.
0: Yeah, it's not his fault.
1: There he is.
0: He's come all the way back from Tasmania. Where have you been?
2: Freezing my tits off up in Mount Wellington.
1: Oh, we've been
0: up
1: there.
0: In Mount Wellington. Yeah, Glenn went up. First time Glenn saw snow, besides the one from the local nightclub. Yeah, that's it. It's the first time he saw snow. He went up there and he made himself a little sandcastle out of snow.
1: We did.
0: Snowman.
1: We did drag queen snowman.

0: We did a drag queen snowman up there. We don't think anyone had ever done it before.
1: And all I know is don't lob snowballs at Japanese tourists. They don't like it.
0: They don't like it, but we like the way they squeal.
1: Yeah, I know. They were ducking the cover.
0: Yeah, we like
2: it. Yeah, I know.
0: Yeah, poor little buggers.
1: Ducking for cover.
0: Well, it was all right. No, it's good
2: for them.
0: You
2: know what I found very interesting down there is...
1: They're awake?
2: No. You look for a place called Flintstone.
0: Mmm.
1: There's a place called Flintstones.
2: Yes, it doesn't exist. Only on a map will you find it.
0: Right.
2: You go through it and blink and that's it.
0: That's it.
1: Oh, that's like Bald Knob.
0: That was Flintstone.
1: It's the same as here.
2: There's nothing there but a couple of cows and, you know.
1: Well, that's Hobart.
0: Can you not talk about my cousins like that? They get very upset.
1: Oh, my God.
2: And the other place that I found very interesting,
0: yes,
2: besides Port Arthur,
0: yes,
2: was Bridgewater.
0: Bridgewater. Oh, everything happens at Bridgewater.
1: Yes, it's been the Bridgewater.
0: No, they've got a McDonald's at Bridgewater and a KFC. They've got a friend of mine that lives down there.
1: Do you know there's a Bridgewater National Anthem?
0: Bridgewater National Anthem?
1: Yeah.
0: Yeah, it has a National Anthem. Here we go. Oh, there you go. That's it. Yeah, that's Father's Day. They play that on Father's Day. All the kids just run around in a circle. No one really knows.
1: Get chased by Mr. Whippy.
0: No one actually knows who their father is in Bridgewater.
1: No. So your cousin's your mother.
2: You left.
0: No, I found my father. He lived on the other side of the river.
1: Wasn't your father also your cousin?
0: No, he's my uncle's brother's sister's cousin.
1: There you go. Twice
2: and
1: removed.
2: Then he turned around to be the grandfather.
0: Yeah. Narelle from Bridgewater. She's a friend of mine. She lives down in Bridgewater. She's got a boyfriend named Barry.
1: Yeah, Barry.
0: Who's in jail.
1: Yeah. Oh.
0: Barry's in jail. Yeah, she's known up there. She runs the local KFC.
1: Oh, everyone works there.
0: It's beautiful out that way. No, did you go anywhere nice? Did you see anything nice down there?
2: Oh, yes. Southport.
0: Oh, Southport's beautiful.
2: Loved it.
0: Gorgeous up there. Really untouched, isn't it? It's hard to believe.
2: I love it.
0: It's not like anything in Sydney. Everything's touched.
1: Careful.
2: No, see, everything in Sydney is up to date.
0: It is up to date.
2: I didn't say up the date. But I can tell you, 18th century, Glenn.
1: Yeah.
2: That's where you are.
0: Yeah, when you're down there.
2: In Tasmania.
0: Yeah, that's right. That's just the locals.
2: No, I loved it. And then we went back to, what was it called? Lake's Entrance.
0: Oh, Lake's Entrance.
2: But that was out of, that was the first port of call after the ferry.
0: Right, of course, you're at the top there.
2: Yeah.
0: Yeah, went over. So you got the ferry across then.
2: Yes, and back.
0: Did you see the new ferry? They haven't. It's not running yet. They haven't got a port to put it in. They're still building the port.
2: I saw it out in the bay.
0: Out in the bay. Oh, is it out there? Is it?
2: It doesn't seem to be all that big.
0: No, they're saying it's not. No, and that's only one of them. They've got two of them. The other one they haven't even bothered to start. It's Tasmania. They don't like to rush these things.
2: No, but that's because they're Australian.
0: That's right.
2: They're not Russian.
1: Oh, my God. I was wondering where he was going with that. I can't play any sound effects. I'm locked out.
0: Oh, my gosh. Oh, yeah, I know, it's a bit hard, but either way, what do you do, hey?
2: Well, I tell you what, I really did enjoy everywhere. I think Queenstown has always been my favourite place.
0: Yeah, it's beautiful up there.
2: Yeah.
0: It really is a gorgeous place. If you haven't been down to Tassie, it's really a place like, look, you've got two choices, right? It's like taking a trip to Ayers Rock. You can hire a car and you can see what you want to see, a highway, two cities, and go home and say, I saw Tassie and there was nothing there for me. Or you can spend, you know, like a couple of weeks there and travel around, and it is the most spectacular place. But unfortunately, you do need to actually mortgage your children to afford it.
1: Oh, God.
0: That's the problem.
2: Fortunately, I enjoyed all of my trip.
0: Yeah.
2: That's my third time to Tassie.
0: Yeah.
2: I would go back, but I wouldn't live there.
0: No, of course you wouldn't live there. It's too cold.
2: Too bloody cold.
0: Who'd want to live there? I grew up there, and I grew up in one of the coldest places in Hobart, right? It's literally the coldest place in Hobart. It was -6 to -8 every morning.
2: Oh, God. And you're talking about Buckland.
0: No, it's colder than Buckland. It's called Racoona. And there was only two homes there. That was the whole suburb. Yeah, we just happened to be there. Yes, and I'm telling you, it's a freezing place. I'd never ever want to go back there permanently. I don't know why my family is still there, but they're idiots. It's not my fault.
2: Too bloody cold.
0: Yeah. Either way, but it's beautiful to go and see. And, of course, are you able now to pay that money to get your son out again? The drug lords to give you the money back?
2: Yeah, not a problem.
0: Oh, good. That's good news.

0: Yeah, well, I mean, it's definitely the Willy Warmer type of weather.
1: Willy Warmer.
0: No doubt about that.
1: Or Peter Heater.
0: Peter Heater. It's definitely that time of the the season. And I've got some shocking hay fever. It affects my eyes terribly. So I'm not actually crying because it's sad, Glenn, but I do often have weeping eyes when I look at you.
1: I weep from other places.
0: Maybe just all the fumes that you let off.
1: Oh, thanks. That's formaldehyde.
0: Well, you do smell like vinegar at the best of times.
1: Nature's little preservative.
0: So,
1: all right, Sandy. I've been looking at the tech headlines this morning, and it looks a bit grim over at Silicon Valley. So what's the story with the big M, Meta, giving people the boot?
0: Well, that's right, Glenn. Meta, the parent company of Facebook and Instagram, have announced it's slashing, a little bit like a Bunnings demonstration on your local lawn. It's slashing 10% of its global workforce. Now, we're talking about 8,000 jobs gone in an instant, Glenn. Whoosh, out the door.
1: An instant.
0: Gone. Yes, they're calling it an efficiency drive to pivot more resources into AI spending. Basically, they're training humans for robots, Glenn.
1: 8,000 people, that's a lot of empty desks. Although, to be fair, has anyone actually seen a Facebook employee? I've never seen a phone number, an office address, or even a no-reply email that actually replies.
0: No, I don't. Look, I'm surprised that they could slash 8,000 people. I really thought it was actually run by two monkeys in the middle of Thailand.
1: It probably is.
0: because I've never seen a person. We've never seen an actual... Have you ever seen a Facebook employee? You ever met anyone and said, who do you work for? And they said, oh, yes, I work for Meta. Facebook?
1: No, but I do know there's an office here in Sydney. I tried to email them when I got Facebook jailed, and they ignored me. Then I emailed...
0: They don't have any power to run the actual... now, I'm telling you, I don't think... they might have a cleaner, if you're lucky, in their office.
1: The whole thing's AI. It knocks you back when... it shuts you down for Facebook jail. Then I tried. I tried for 3 months to contact someone.
0: Yeah, look, there's no one there. Yeah. I've never seen a phone number, an address. I've never seen anything. And, of course, I have zero sympathy for them today. While they're all worried about their jobs, I'm mourning the loss of 50,000 friends, Glenn. I'm absolutely mourning. I'm thinking about going to the Meta funeral graveyard today.
1: We should have one.
0: As my account was just wiped, Glenn, last year. It was wiped, just gone, out the door.
1: 50,000, Sandy. I didn't know you were that popular.
0: Yes.
1: What was the reason? Did you violate any community standards by posting too many pictures of your breakfast?
0: Worse, Glenn. Worse than posting my hot croissant first thing in the morning.
1: Oh, who wants to see your hot croissant?
0: No, they told me that my name didn't fit the criteria, apparently.
1: I'm not surprised.
0: Apparently having the word bottom in a name is a red flag for their AI filters now. You're not allowed to have the word bottom. It's terrible. I know, it's disgusting. I've never seen one in my life.
1: Back in the 50s again.
0: Yes, I've spent years building the community and some robot in a server room decided I was inappropriate and hit delete.
1: Oh, I'm not surprised. So the AI took your friends and now the AI has taken staff's jobs. It's a clean sweep. But surely you can just appeal it, Sandy. Come on, let's appeal it. Send a selfie with your ID.
0: The appeal to who, Glenn? They don't have any employees left. Oh. They've just sacked them all, apparently. And we don't even know if they existed. It's true. It could be just some fat man in the back room drinking jelly.
1: It could be me.
0: The 8,000 people they just fired, I'm devastated. I've lost some very important people, Glenn, especially my dear friend Madrid.
1: Madrid is in the city.
0: No, the person.
1: Oh, okay.
0: Madrid lives million miles away. Used to write to me quite often. I think it's a very small, very tropical country. He was there just to leave me a massive fortune. See, he wrote to me and told me that I'd won a huge fortune. All I needed was an overseas bank account details and a few Apple gift cards for his legal fees. And I would have been a millionaire if he was still on there.
1: Well, it could have been a prince too. The prince does that.
0: I think you could be on the same line then, Claire.
1: But Sandy, I hate to be the one to tell you this, but I think the AI might have done you a favour. Between the bottom criteria and your friend Madrid, I think your Facebook was less of a social network and more of a crime scene.
0: It was community, Glenn. Oh. That's what it was. A community of scammers and bots who loved me for who I was.
1: And if you excuse me,
0: I'll have to go and see if I can open an account under Sandy Top and see if that passes the filters.
1: Good luck with that. My God.
0: Look, you can only do what you can do, Glenn. It's true.
1: Maybe your toast is going to be plotting against you.
0: Oh, and talking about robots, Glenn.
1: Yeah.
0: Now...
1: We're still on tech news?
0: We're still on tech news. Yes, we are.
2: Tech news with Sandy Bottom.
1: There you go.
0: That's different. It sounds like I'm in an ecliptic crossover somewhere.
1: Yeah, I know. That's why I did it. Just to wake you up.
0: Yes. And are you going to start the tech news story?
1: No.
0: The next one.
1: I'm still getting over that poor person at Meta. How dare they do that to you? They don't know who you think you are. Well, it's Wednesday morning, Sandy. As obviously, I should be reading this.
0: Yeah.
1: I know that shouldn't be in there. Now, Sandy, I know you're a woman of many talents, but I've been hearing some strange noises coming from your dressing room. Is that steam?
0: Now it is, Glenn. I've got a new hobby.
1: Yep.
0: And honestly, I think it's the one I was born for, and I think you're going to love it, Glenn.
1: I hardly doubt it. I didn't think you had enough time for another hobby.
0: Oh, I do.
1: How many do you have by now?
0: Only a couple of thousand. And the best part is I'm good at all of them in small moderation, as long as they've never been actually finished in any way. But this one is special, Glenn.
1: Yeah.
0: It's called Pressing Money.
1: There it goes. Pressing the money. Pressing money. What the hell is pressing money? Is it some sort of illegal counterfeit operation I need a distance from?
0: You wished it. Don't be dramatic, Glenn. It's a perfect legal opportunity. It's when you head down to the ATM. Remember those? They used to be like in the banks everywhere, but now they're all turned black into a synonymous little computers in the corner.
1: Well, the only ones on the left have got a person outside asking for change.
0: Yeah, that's it. Making sure that the one of the few left that doesn't charge you for the privilege of touching your own hard-earned cash.
1: Oh, I hate those ones.
0: And collect your funds fresh from the government coffers, then take it home, and then what you do?
1: You iron it.
0: You iron it until it's perfectly straight, Glenn.
1: There it goes. Look at that. Money pressing, Sandy. This is bizarre. Why on earth do you need to iron your money? It's plastic. You'll melt the Queen or the King right off the front.
0: No, it's about the principle, Glenn. With this National Cash Out Day protest happening, everyone is being urged to beat the banks and show them that cash is king, or it actually features a king on some of them.
1: Oh, the new ones, yeah.
0: Yeah, I like my notes crisp, Glenn. Yep. I like them perfectly flat, pretty much anything that your stomach's not, and smelling like an autumn lily spray.
1: Well, it's not your butt, then.
0: Before I tuck them safely under my mattress.
1: This is a mattress. Very old school. This is because of the news today with Meta is actually another 8,000 stuff. You're just worried the digital world is collapsing.
0: They're coming for you, Glenn. They're coming. Well, look at the facts, Glenn. Meta is cutting 10% of their workforce to spend more on AI, right?
1: Yeah.
0: That AI I can't get under my mattress, so I'm very happy about that. And there's 8,000 people going. Not that anyone knew that they existed anyway. There's no phone number, no office, and nobody ever responds to an email. And if the humans are being replaced by robots, who's going to help me when AI deletes my account?
1: Oh, here we go. Still stinging from the great Facebook purge of 2026.
0: Yes, I did lose 50,000 friends, Glenn, all because Facebook AI decided the word bottom didn't fit in the name.
1: You looked under your mattress with your cash. You might find them there.
0: So I'm going back to press my money, right? And it's simple as that, pressing money. And, I mean, it's very simple, Glenn.
1: Yeah.
0: Under the mattress, you'll find my, serious bank account there. And I think that's really important. So I'm going back to stick some money under the bed now.
1: What's wrong with that? I put my shirts there. I can't be bothered ironing them.
0: Yeah.
1: That works.
0: It does work.
1: So, Sandy, if Madrid was your best friend, that AI deserves, that AI deserves a promotion for saving your life. But look, at least you have been saving.
0: I have been saving.
1: You've still got the whole $100 right. I gave you at Christmas 3 years ago, right?
0: That's right. You've got it right, Glenn. Mm-hmm. Yeah. Still there. That's all I've got. So don't ask for any money, okay?
1: I have no intention of it. I've seen what you do.
0: Oh, my God. We're going to go to a song here at 89.32 GLF. Get out of bed with Sandy and Glenn. Because

0: You're usually staring at a menu on your phone, but you mentioned earlier you've been looking at the sky lady. What's the go?
1: Well, Glenn, it's the kids. Yeah, they were out the back the other night, absolutely fascinated by the stars. Mm-hmm. I don't know if you've ever seen a star, Glenn, besides myself. they were pointing out the constellations, finding the Southern Cross. Do you know where the Southern Cross is, Glenn?
0: Yeah, I do, actually.
1: It's in the sky.
0: Yeah, it's up there.
1: Very clever. It was actually, it was really quite sweet. Now, it's true. They're up there and they're pointing at the stars and saying, look, that's the Southern Cross, Sandy. I said, yeah, there's the frying pan. And I said, over there is Pisces and over there is Scorpio. And over there is the local rubbish tip down the road. That wasn't in the sky, but it's very close. Let's offer about as much light. I love the feeling that when you stare into the deep black and wonder if there's life out there, Glenn.
0: There's no life here.
1: you know, I'm wondering, is there just a big, or is it just that big magic glow of the Kmart sign in the distance?
0: Oh, I'm more of a Dan Murphy man myself. But that's my North Star, Sandy.

0: sang that song.
1: I don't know. I found a rap version.
0: You got a gun, Sam?
1: I have actually been looking to it.
0: No, everyone will look around. They'll think it's that ex or neighbours come out for breakfast. Your North Star isn't nearly as impressive as what Chris Stockdale has been looking at. Now, Chris, do you know Chris Stockdale?
1: No idea.
0: He's a friend of ours, Glenn.
1: He's not one of your Facebook friends, it was.
0: He's a backyard astronomer from Victoria. Don't hold it against him. There are still a couple of people that are nice down there.
1: Can you actually see anything through the smog of Victoria?
0: they cleaned up those factories. Now one's got a job. And he's just made international headlines for finding. Wait for it, Glenn. Mm. Wait for it. Mm. Have you got a drum roll there, Glenn?
1: No, I haven't.
0: Well, what type of clown sound clip thing you got going there?
1: I've got circus music.
0: You don't? We don't want circus. We want a drum roll, Glenn.
1: I don't have a drum roll.
0: Oh, my gosh. You got all this fancy material machine
1: thing. I knew you'd do that to me.
0: 100 new exoplanets from his own property.
1: Really? 100 from a backyard?
0: That's on 100, yeah. Well, he might have actually got from Toys R Us. They might have been stuck on his roof, but that doesn't matter. Now, while most of us are inside watching the reruns of the castle, this bloke is in his Ugg boots and underpants with a telescope.
1: Oh, that's how sensible.
0: Now, he's been outperforming NASA. That's hard to believe, isn't it? But it's true. He's been outperforming NASA. He's officially tracking tiny dips in the starlight from his home observatory, and he's added a century of new worlds to the big frying pan in the sky collection. Scientists are calling it a massive breakthrough. Because these exoplanets, Glenn, are outside our solar system orbiting other stars.
1: Oh, that's a potential hobby spot for Trump. He wants to buy up everything.
0: That's why I never thought of that, actually, you know. And just to think there would be another star besides Madonna. yeah, exactly. And think about the patience, Glenn. He's not a billionaire with a space program. No, he's not. No, in fact, he's got no money at all. He's a guy from Victoria with a thermos of tea and a lot of dedication. And perhaps a little bit in his tea of extra something special.
1: That actually feels like it.
0: He's essentially proven that you don't need a Cape Canaveral budget to discover a new corner of the universe. You just need a clear night and a bit of Aussie can-do attitude, Glenn. Yeah? That's what you need.
1: Oh, no.
0: Some Aussie can do.
1: I can don't.
0: Right, I'm going to get you on that. What am I going to do? I'll put you on another bicycle.
1: Oh, no, please.
0: It's a huge win for the amateur science community.
1: I think we all should go to the observatory, by the way.
0: Oh, I've been to the observatory. It's quite nice up there. Yeah.
1: Well, I hope at least one of those 100 planets has a decent pub, at least.
0: Honestly, life out there, you can see rocking up in your Ibis budget tracksuit looking for the Carl one, and there's probably a no vacancy sign on the entire galaxy. But hats off to Chris. 100 worlds, that is one hell of a backyard project.
1: It's an amazing effort.
0: It is. And I think he deserves a clap. Have you got the sound of a clap there, Glenn?
1: Oh, I can do that. Hang on. Yeah. Well, you're very sneaky.
0: Glad you spent all that money on all those sounds, Glenn.
1: I know, all this money. All
0: you can't even find a clap.
1: There you go. You've got the clap.
0: Took about as slow as you getting rid of the clap.
1: That wasn't me, actually. Happy now?
0: Right. Well, we're going to go to a track here at 89.32 GLF.

0: Now, Sandy, what's been happening in the clinic this week? I heard you've been doing some research in the crossing things. Are we talking about crossing the road, or you finally crossed the line with the neighbours?
1: Well, you got a lolly in your mouth.
0: Yes.
1: Oh, it sounds like you're chewing on something you shouldn't have. But either way, I'm telling you what, Glenn, I brought this up because lately I've realised there's a lot of more crossing going on in my life because just marking off my bingo numbers on a Wednesday night, Glenn.
0: Wait, I didn't realise you were a bingo player, Sandy. Since when?
1: Well, I'd do anything for charity, Glenn, and it includes my own bank account if the jackpot's big enough.
0: Yeah, of course.
1: It's not just the bingo cards I'm worrying about, Glenn. It's my legs. It's true.
0: Really?
1: Yes. I think this is a big problem across Australia, Glenn. I've been looking into this big health debate about whether sitting with your legs crossed is actually killing you.
0: Killing us? Isn't that just how people sit?
1: That's right. Cross your legs, Glenn. Please. Apparently, we've been doing this sign here. This is your life insurance. Apparently, we've all been doing it wrong. The experts are weighing in on whether the sophisticated leg over knee look is wreaking havoc over our bodies. They're saying it can mess with your blood pressure because your blood has to work harder to get pumped back up from your feet.
0: It has to work a lot, really hard to get up there.
1: It's like traffic jam on the M1, but inside your veins.
0: So it's a plumbing issue.
1: Well, yeah, I mean, well, let's face it, we know which part of yours is broken, your plumbing. The lack of trying to work it out. Exactly. And there's not just blood. There's warning that the crossing the knee can actually misalign your hips and your spine, Glenn. That's why you do walk on one side.
0: No, that's a push bike.
1: With your tongue hanging out. While I'm sitting there at bingo, feeling all posh and ladylike with my legs crossed, as I do, because I do look like I look quite good in a nice velveteen outfit. My Chanel velour tracksuit.
0: Oh, I forgot about that.
1: Playing my bingo. I'm actually turning my skeleton into a pretzel. One expert. Or a twisty. Maybe twisty. Oh, one expert says it can even lead to long-term posture problems where one shoulder sits higher than the other.
0: Well, that explains a lot about your posture. I thought you were just leaning away from my jokes.
1: Well, that is true. I wish. But the real kicker is that apparently you cause nerve palsy, Glenn. This is what you've got.
0: These are experts, by the way.
1: Nerve palsy. It's a little bit like when you put a finger up your bum. You can actually compress the
0: nerve. Well, my legs wouldn't be crossed for that.
1: You can actually compress the nerve in your leg so much that your foot goes to sleep and stays asleep. Oh, my gosh, can you imagine that? Although I do get that.
0: Yeah, I get that. Yeah.
1: Imagine winning the $500 bingo jackpot, trying to jump up to scream, "Housie!" just as your face planting the tin ham because your leg didn't work.
0: I would love to see a whole room of oldies doing that. It'd be blue rinse in every direction. Mind you, it is a mental image I'll be keeping.
1: It's a serious risk, Glenn, and it's true. And the advice is to cross all of your ankles. Cross at all your ankles if you have to.
0: Hold two of them.
1: All of them. Or heaven forbid, just sit both feet flat on the floor like a normal person. But I do like crossing my legs. But they're saying, like, if you just, like, cross your ankles, it's not so bad. It doesn't compress them as much. It's boring, Glenn. But apparently it's the only way to keep the plumbing running smoothly.
0: Well, I'll just try and keep my legs uncrossed. But no promises on my eyes if you just keep talking about those damn bingo winnings.
1: Oh, shut up. I'll bring you a meat tray if I win next week, all right? Don't you worry.
0: Oh, thank you very much.
1: Actually, what did I win last week? I won something last week, Glenn.
0: Bingo or the other thing?
1: No, the raffle. What did I win at the raffle last week?
0: Yeah, it was really exciting by the sound of it.
1: I got Primo voucher. I was very excited. Oh, I haven't been up to my Primo for a while, my little Primo factory. Oh, I do like a good half-price piece of bacon.
0: Oh, you can get a roll of... Devon.
1: Oh, yeah, then, hey. Can't beat the Primo Baker Deli. I don't know if anyone ever knows about the Primo Deli on the Hume Highway.
0: We do. We just haven't been there for ages.
1: Oh, it's fantastic. Yeah, and the meat is... It's a little bit expensive, but it's fantastic. It's good meat. Yeah.
0: I'm just wondering about that last story. I mean, where do these experts come from? I mean, there's always an expert.
1: No, this is a doctor. The doctor's found this information, Glenn. I've researched it. I'm big on research, as you know.
0: Yeah, I imagine. Current affairs just uses university professors.
1: Yeah.
0: There's always a university professor.
1: Or just someone representing a university with no title at all. I saw that yesterday. Someone was just like, University of Western Sydney. I'm like, how do you know? There's no title. He's got no credentials. In fact, I think they just put him out of someone's womb.
0: It's probably the cleaner at Channel 9. He's got a degree in something else.
1: Yeah. There is probably a good chance of that.
0: I just think it's funny. There must be a line of university professors waiting to go on a current affair. How do they find them? They just appear out of nowhere.
1: And now, Glenn, also, up in the Sunshine State.
0: Oh, yeah. I've heard you've been doing some investigative journalists into a rather smelly situation up north. So what's going on up there?
1: Well, reaches for the can of Glen 20, because that's what I've got in my hand here, Glenn. Now, you know, Glenn, when it comes to smelly things, like yourself, after a long shift, I like to be prepared with a good nose plug and a heavy dose of disinfectants.
0: That's just 3 a.m. when you throw someone out.
1: And I do like my VIP poo. I always carry my VIP poo.
0: Yeah.
1: I think you can never go anywhere in your life. I think it was the best thing that I've invented, VIP poo.
0: Yeah, I know, you chased me around.
1: The whole world should smell like gone off lemons.
0: Oh, my God, it's disgusting.
1: This is a massive problem in Queensland, Glenn.
0: I went home with that smell on me one day. I could just see people on the train looking at me going, oh, is he living in a toilet?
1: Why do you smell like lemons? Because it's better than your rotten carcass.
0: Oh, my God.
1: Now, it's a massive problem in Queensland, which, by the way, I always thought was just an area of Oxford Street in Sydney, but apparently it's a whole state up north.
0: Very funny, but the locals in southern Brisbane aren't laughing. They say the air is absolutely pungent. Pungent, Sandy.
1: Yes.
0: What's the verdict? A sewage leak? A ghost of a dead rat?
1: Worse.
0: Could be worse.
1: People have been running around like they've had an accident in their trousers, Glenn.
0: I'm waiting for it.
1: That's quite common for you.
0: I thought so.
1: There could be something has died.
0: Oh, that's me.
1: Yeah, pretty much like you, Glenn.
0: Yeah.
1: Maybe even outside the bedroom window. But it turns out it's not a dead rat. It's a weed, Glenn. Or rather a plant that smells like a very specific kind of weed.
0: What, you mean wacky tobacco?
1: Look, now this is funny because you know I've been saying for years, you know, when you drive down on the Hume Highway here, just down the road here at where the racetrack is, what do you call that area? Warwick Farm.
0: Warwick Farm, yeah.
1: When you go down that Warwick Farm in the morning, it smells like marijuana. It does. It's an awful smell. And then I got told it's because the place is full of bats. And I said, I don't think so, because I don't think Glenn's opened his wallet in a while.
0: No, that's moths. Bats don't fit in there.
1: But I think it's very similar, because it's very, very stinky as well. And it's the green Kamala tree. Now, though some of them are blaming the stinking Roger weed.
0: Oh, poor Roger.
1: You probably had a bit of a stinking Roger weed before.
0: Not for a very long time.
1: That could be an explanation, what the smell is.
0: Especially on a Tuesday night, I've got to get ready for this.
1: It's the time of the year. Let's offer pungent, skunky odour.
0: Wow.
1: It's half of Brisbane looking for a bag of chips and the other half calling the police. It's so strong. It's mystifying the locals, Glenn. They think there's a secret plantation on every corner. I'm telling you, it's exactly the same as what's growing down there near the race course. But it's just the Mother Nature having us a laugh.
0: Oh, she's laughing her head off. Probably because she's stoned. So it's a plant that smells like a music festival. That explains why everyone in Brisbane looks so relaxed despite the smell.
1: Relax. They're terrified. Oh, Glenn. Terrified. Imagine walking out your front door and thinking that your neighbour's been taken over by a skunk with a drug habit.
0: Well, maybe.
1: My shipmate might across the road.
0: I know.
1: I don't need a plant to prove that. I've told them that they should do what I do, just iron some autumn lily scent.
0: Iron it.
1: Into their money and stick it under the mattress.
0: Oh, we're back on the money again.
1: It won't fix the air, but at least your life savings will smell like a bouquet while the world goes to pot.

0: You too can enjoy the great rock and roll hits from the 50s, the 60s, and the 70s.
1: Yeah, that was pretty rockin'.
2: Big, beautiful set like that? You want something that'll put you right in the show.
3: What's so funny?
4: 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I wasn't listening.
5: Well, you should be listening because we've got all those rock and roll classics that make you want to just, well, get up and dance.

0: All the gang's gonna be there.
1: Yeah, we're gonna have a great time.

Oh, yes, of course. And that is Little Paddy with the Statesman there. And you've just tuned in. Well, you've certainly got it. That's nostalgia time here on 89.3 2GLF. And yours truly, John Lyle, right up until midday today. And we've got a great selection of music today too, as a matter of fact. All because of you. You sent in the details of the music that you would like to hear. Just like this one. And it's the Uglies here with Wake Up My Mind.

0: The City of Liverpool and District Historical Society was established in 1959 to preserve, conserve and promote the history of Liverpool, Australia's fourth oldest town. We're still going strong. 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

0: 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Crispin St. Peter's there with the Pied Piper. And you're on Nostalgia Time here on 89.3
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0: Oh, yes, ride, hitching a ride here on Nostalgia Time. And that was with Vanity Fair. And, of course, I don't know. Where else could you be anyway, hitching a ride on 89.3 2GLF? That's where you are at the moment on Nostalgia Time.
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2: And I'd like to introduce Mr. Steve Daly today, at this time, here on the Military Bands and Composers segment on the Nostalgia Show. Hello, Steve.
3: Hello, John, and it's good to be back here.
2: Thank you very much for coming in today. What are you going to do for us today?
3: Well, John, we have talked about the Navy and the Army on a number of times, so I thought that we should talk about the Royal Australian Air Force.
2: Okay, well, why not? They're all part of the services.
3: And they don't like to be called a junior service, mind you.
2: I was not going to bring any crassness to it.
3: I know you won't. The Royal Australian Air Force was raised in March 1921. Receiving a very fine legacy from the Australian Flying Corps, who put Australian flyers on the map in World War I. Between the war years, things for all three services were pretty quiet, obviously due to the Great Depression. But as the world started to take notice of what was happening in Germany and Japan's invasion of China, governments started to think about their defence forces, including Australia. Airmen were sent to the United Kingdom for flying training, and new aircraft were purchased. When war was declared against Germany in 1939, many young men joined the Royal Australian Air Force and were sent to England to form Royal Australian Air Force squadrons. And with New Zealanders, Canadians and South Africans, they supplemented British squadrons.
2: That's very interesting, Steve.
3: It is strange these days to think that many aircraft at the beginning of World War II were twin-winged, fabric-covered aircraft. They were flown by a number of Dominion Air Forces plus 15 other countries. The Gloster Gladiator was the last fighter biplane flown by the Royal Australian Air Force and the Royal Air Force, and by the time it came into service, it was already obsolete, superseded by single-wing fighters. Obsolete it may well have been, but in 1939, it was flown in the early days of the Battle of Britain. In the Middle East, and during the Battle of Britain, the pilots flying the Gladiator shot down a number of German aircraft. And during the Battle for Malta, the three Gladiators flying against the Italian Regia Aeronautica, which is the Italian Air Force, were highly successful. Until Hurricane aircraft arrived, the Gladiators and their pilots acquitted themselves with glory. In honour of those aircraft and their pilots, we will play a Sousa piece performed by the Royal Air Force Central Band, the Gladiator.

0: Steve, is it true that the first three gladiators were nicknamed Faith, Hope and Charity?
1: Yes, that's quite true, John, yes.
0: Oh, really? That's interesting.
1: And I should mention that in the defence of Malta, a number of Australian pilots lost their lives. Many Royal Australian Air Force pilots flew with Bomber Command, both in the Royal Australian Air Force and in mixed squadrons. A technique, funnily enough, was copied from the German Luftwaffe. It was a Pathfinder program. When the Germans started to bomb British cities, so many of their bombs missed their targets, so they developed a target identification system. The Royal Air Force had the same problem. They introduced Pathfinder squadrons. Pathfinders went ahead of the main bomber force and lit up the targets with incendiaries. Royal Australian Air Force crews took part in Pathfinder sorties, which, when the Germans became aware of the Pathfinders, the task was very dangerous, as the German anti-aircraft defence threw everything they had against the aircraft. Let's play a piece of music composed by Lieutenant Colonel Wood and played by the Royal Air Force Band, Pathfinders March.

Australians flew with Canadians, and many Australians learned to fly in Canada. They also flew with New Zealanders, South Africans, Frenchmen, and many other nationalities who escaped from German tyranny. A large number of pilots who were not escaping oppression crossed the Atlantic and joined the Royal Air Force, or crossed the border and joined the Royal Canadian Air Force. We should remember those pilots, as Australians have since World War I fought alongside Americans. The British formed the Eagle Squadrons, fighter squadrons whose members wore Royal Air Force uniform but consisted only of American volunteer pilots. Flying with the RAF and Royal Australian Air Force squadrons, many gave their lives in the cause of freedom. As a tribute to those cousins, the Royal Air Force Central Band will now play Kenneth Alford's Eagle Squadron.

Since World War II, the Royal Australian Air Force has taken part in campaigns from Korea, the Malayan Emergency, Confrontation, Vietnam, Iraq, East Timor, and now Afghanistan. Truly a record to be proud of. Our final piece, Out of the Blue, was written by Hubert Bath and used by the BBC for many years to introduce Sports Report. I like to think that that piece of music sums up a service that wears blue, flies off into the blue, and returns out of the blue.

0: Well, Steve, that being the Royal Australian Air Force, I'm really very pleased that you did that because it's enlightened me a little bit about some things that I didn't know about. So thank you very much.
1: Well, thanks, John, for those few kind words.
0: Yes. Well, please come back again.
1: I certainly will. Thank you, John.
0: Next week, we'll do it again.
1: We certainly will.
0: With something different, of course. Thank you, Steve.

Yes, on Nostalgia Time, the Beaumarks there with Clap Your Hands, and before that was one of the James Bond themes by Mr. John Barry. Oh, yeah, okay then. Well, anyway, your music is what we're playing at this particular time. There's

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1: And it's Wayne Fontana now with Pamela. Good morning to you, Pam.

Al Casey and the Caseyettes and guitars, guitars, guitars. Well, that's a good one too from Way Out of the Past. And thank you for asking for that one to be played. Yes, we try and please everyone. We'll be able to do that here on Nostalgia Time. And here is one from me and especially for you.